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0: Man Brant, along with producer Sherry, and we are so glad that you are here too on the House FM.
1: You know what's awesome about a story? Maybe you've heard a billion times if you've been raised in church, anyway. But the Garden of Eden story.
2: Mm-hmm.
1: Something so wonderful about this for me today. I had never thought about it before today.
2: Mm-hmm.
1: That is, Adam and Eve leave Eden after they fall, they sin, they decide they want to be their own authorities, and
2: yeah.
1: There's a cost to that.
2: Mm-hmm.
1: But you can think, okay, and that's where the rupture happens with God.
2: Mm-hmm.
1: So he, you know, takes a step back. They're on their own. But he doesn't.
2: Mm-hmm.
1: He doesn't take a step back.
2: No.
1: He stays with them. He's still talking to them.
2: Mm-hmm.
1: He goes with them. He's talking to Cain. He's like, Cain, why are you so angry? Like, he's still. And I was thinking about that because, you know, that's available to us now. That being known by God and knowing him.
2: Mm-hmm.
1: He
2: doesn't leave.
1: Adam and Eve didn't blow everything.
2: Right.
1: He still wants to be with us. He made them carry around a tent and stuff because he's like, I'm still with you. Do you see that? I just think that's really cool because if you're like me, you can think of a lot of different sins or a lot of different things in your life you can be ashamed of. But he still wants to be with me.
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0: It's Faith, Family, and Fun on the House FM. I am Brant, along with producer Sherry.
1: It's graduation season. Do you cry at graduation? Some people do.
2: I haven't. I'm sure when my nieces get around to it, I'll probably fall completely to pieces, yeah.
1: Well, maybe you'll cry now because we are handing out honorary doctorates on the program. Mm-hmm. I went ahead and accredited our show as a doctorate granting institution.
2: Who knew you could do something like that? Yeah.
1: Sometimes you just, you ask permission later or whatever the saying is.
2: Yeah.
1: Anyway, so if you would like an honorary doctorate in something, let us know what it is, and we'll grant it to you. Our standards are exceedingly low.
2: So many people calling.
1: That's
2: so
1: all
2: many.
1: It takes. Just tell us what you want. It's 855-90-BRANT. You can leave a message, tell us what you want.
3: Hi, this is Evan. I just recently graduated from college and was currently my degree, not doing much with it, but I think what I could do a lot with is potentially an honorary doctorate in the study of VeggieTales. I happen to be probably the most authoritative VeggieTale scholar in my immediate circle of friends. And that's about all I know, but that's enough for me. And I would just like to validate my knowledge with an honorary doctorate.
1: Doctorate granted in VeggieTales.
2: You're going to give him that?
1: Absolutely.
2: What is he going to do with that? His current... Oh, you're crying. I know. It's touching.

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0: Hey, this is Brant, along with producer Sherry, right here on the House FM.
1: So wild, if you think about it, how ideas can affect our lives. Ideas. Mm-hmm. Everything starts with an idea. Mm-hmm. And it's true. Even in the Garden of Eden, in that story,
2: yeah,
1: the enemy doesn't come at Eve with a rock and hit her in the head.
2: Right.
1: Comes at her with an idea. Mm-hmm. And the idea is still the same one that trips us all up, which is, hey, you know what? You don't have to trust God.
2: Mm. I bet you could be the boss.
1: Bam.
2: Yeah.
1: You don't have to trust him. Mm-hmm. There's a better way. Like, that's still the thing that's interfering with us.
2: Yeah.
1: Now, it's that idea. And it happens a thousand different ways. But if we do trust him, we can sleep at night. That's what it even says, like in Proverbs. Mm-hmm. Your sleep will be sweet. If we actually trust him, we can sleep.

0: if you are a parent of a, specifically a teenage girl, there's a mom who came out with a song of the thing that she hears most from her teenage daughter.
1: My

0: 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Yeah. 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That's what my text messages are all.
1: Look, it's part of being a mom. Just send me $8. You won't even miss that $15. In fact, later you'll say to yourself, that was the best $25 I've ever spent.
0: Wait, how much?

0: 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Big announcement. It's year two for the House FM Golf Tournament. It's going to be fun at the Golf Club of Edmond. We'd love to have you be a part of this.
1: Yeah, this helps the House FM. And you can be a single player, or if you want to bring a whole team out, that's going to be fun too. They're going to have gifts and giveaways, competitions, and free breakfast and lunch, Brant Hansen.
0: How about that? Yeah. And you get to join on-air personalities and other listeners. It's just a lot of fun. And all you have to do, if you want details on this, just text the word golf to 718-48. 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
1: A business efficiency tip for you from me, because I'm just about to do this again myself.
2: Mm-hmm.
1: Inbox zero.
2: Okay.
1: Very important.
2: Yes.
1: You get your email all clean, back to zero. Everything's mm-hmm.
2: very efficient.
1: Yes.
2: Yes.
1: Inbox is empty.
2: Mm-hmm.
1: What you do is you take, in my case, 75,000 emails.
2: Almost literally, right?
1: And you hit, yes.
2: Yes.
1: And you hit select all.
2: Mm-hmm.
1: And you move those into a folder called miscellaneous.
2: Sure. And then your inbox is at zero.
1: At zero.
2: Now, very impressive.
1: If you want to look in the miscellaneous folder sometime, that's up to you. But your inbox.
2: That's what miscellaneous means.
1: Yeah. Now your inbox is totally clean. You are organized.
3: I've got so much to be thankful for. Look, I got a.

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0: My dad was a quiet man and not very open about his feelings and emotions. We were never really very close. I was fairly sure that he loved me, but I questioned if he really liked me. At his funeral, I was shocked when his coworkers said he was so proud of me and loved to tell them about me. How different might our relationship have been if he was able to tell me that himself? Do you ever wonder if God is like that? You think he loves you because he has to, but he must be tired of all your mistakes. That is one of those lies that Satan wants us to believe. God's love for you never changes based on your mistakes. You don't have to wonder if he loves you. He took all your sin and endured a brutal death to pay that price for you. He offers you perfect love and total forgiveness. To find out how to begin a personal relationship with Jesus Christ, The House invites you to call Need Him at 888-NEED-HIM or go to chataboutjesus.com.
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0: 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I'm Chandler, and we want to give you a chance to see Forrest Frank in Tulsa next week, Monday, June 1st. 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

0: right. I can't be the only one who's been thinking this. AI is scary. And here's what happened to me yesterday. Someone made a video of me riding a motorcycle on my sick day.
1: Oh.
0: Called in sick, and then suddenly there's a video that apparently someone used AI. It's so realistic, Amy.
1: Is that right?
0: So realistic.
1: It's incredibly realistic, actually.
0: It makes you wonder, is this what the future looks like?
1: I'm not actually wondering.
0: No?
1: No, that looks pretty much like you.

Faith Family Fun on the House FM tonight. There's Jamie McDonald, desperate. I'm Chandler. You know, what God says, what Jesus says is completely different from what the world says. The world says to live your truth, but the Bible says Jesus is the truth. He is life. The world says be your authentic self, but the Bible says be who God created you to be. The world says it's your life, do what you want, but God's word says it's God's life, do what he says. The world says love is love, but the Bible says God is love. My friend, this world is continually trying to pull us in an opposite direction of what God's word tells us. We must be very, very careful because Jesus is the truth. He is life.

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1: I am who you say I am.
0: Faith, family, fun. 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

It's one of my favorites right now. We're playing on the House FM, Demons, Josiah Queen. I'm Chandler, filling in for Corey this week, and I'm so glad you're listening. Hey, if you need prayer, check out the prayer wall at thehousefm.com. We would love to take a moment

0: It's time to bring down the house with the House FM Comedy Break. Here's Johnny W.
1: I like that no matter where you're from, there's an area more backwards than you that you can point to. It's like a defense mechanism. I like that. Tennessee, we need it. We're near the bottom in education. We are. We're always like, yeah, we are bad, but what about those slack-jawed yokels in Alabama? Good grief, those people are the worst. Alabama's like, yeah, but come on, Mississippi, they can barely read. Mississippi's like, yeah, but Paraguay. I like doing comedy though, man. It's a fun job. It's a weird job. I was out front already and somebody was always like, you're the comedian tonight? I was like, yeah. And he was like, tell me a joke. What's that? I was like, give me a dollar. I don't appreciate. Nobody else has to prove it all the time. I don't like that. I mean, like, oh, you're a chef? Bake me a cake right now. Bake it. Oh, you're a pharmacist? Sell me some drugs. Sell me drugs right now.
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It's Colton Dixon up and up on the House FM tonight. I'm Chandler. So glad you're listening. Hey, the second annual House FM golf tournament is next Saturday. 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

From Lawton through the Oklahoma City Metro to Wichita and way out to Elk City. No, there ain't nothing sweeter than His love. 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

Listener supported, the House FM. I'm Chandler. You ever had that moment where somebody texted you, you pulled up your phone, but you didn't have the number saved, but they definitely know who you were? I had that happen the other day. Someone texted me and they're like, hey, how's it going? You know, saying a really nice message they sent, right? And I had to sit there for a moment and go, who is this? I have no idea. And it's kind of awkward if you have to ask, right? Because they sent you this nice message and they're like, oh, trying to be nice and everything. And you're like, who is this? I'm like, oh, no. So, yeah, it was an awkward moment.

0: His mercies are new every morning, and this spring morning is no exception.
1: Maybe you're not overwhelmed yet, but it could happen this week.
2: Oh, yeah, just let the week get going real good.
1: Exactly. Yeah. And when that happens, remember Lamentations 3, 22 and 23. Because of God's great love, I don't have to be consumed by things that are out of my control. I can rest knowing His compassion for me never fails. They are new every morning.
2: That's so grateful for that.
1: So powerful, isn't it?
0: Kevin and Amy are here to help you start the day remembering why it matters. Faith, family, fun. 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

0: 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I'm Chandler. 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

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It's Pat Barrett, I've Got a Fire, on the House FM, and my name's Chandler. 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
1: Hey, take a listen to Matthew 10:20. For it will not be you speaking, but the Spirit of your Father speaking through you. Wow. Jesus spoke these words to his disciples as he was preparing them for persecution. He warned them that they'd be handed over to authorities, misunderstood, mistreated, not for doing wrong, but for bearing witness to him. That might sound intimidating, but Jesus doesn't leave them without comfort or help. He assures them, you won't have to rely on your own words. When the moment comes, the Holy Spirit will speak through you. This promise wasn't just for the disciples. It's for every believer. It's for you. If you've ever felt nervous, unqualified, or unprepared to speak about Jesus, the truth is, we don't need the perfect words. We need a surrendered heart. The Spirit of God is still speaking today through people just like you. He whispers in quiet conversations over coffee. He spurs us on to send thoughtful texts. He speaks through us in small moments at work, school, or around the dinner table. So here's the challenge. Don't hold back. Don't wait until you feel ready. Trust that the Spirit who lives in you will give you the words. Step out in faith. Share your story. Speak of what Jesus has done. Somebody today needs to hear your voice, not because it's flawless, but because the Spirit of the Father is ready to speak his truth to them through you.
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checking on my vital signs. I can't even stand the sight of me. It was hard to find you in the pain, but it's harder now that I can't feel

Okay, 1 Peter 5:7, it says, cast all your anxiety on him because he cares for you. Yeah, God invites us to cast our anxieties on him because he cares so deeply for us. No worry is too small for his attention. So lay your burdens at his feet today. Experience the peace that comes from knowing you are cared for by the creator of the universe.

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And for Edmond and North Oklahoma City, it's 100.1. 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

You know what? Your one-on-one time with God is a safe space. 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Scream. 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

0: If you haven't gone through a rough time as a parent, well, maybe you haven't been a parent very long. That time will come. And, you know, tough parenting challenges, they are just a fact of life. Sometimes it may be you who made a bad choice, and now your family's paying for it. We're all human and always one bad decision away from turmoil. So how do you overcome these challenges, and how can you and your family bounce back? All Pro Dad has 5 great ways to overcome your greatest parenting challenges and help you do that. First, don't beat yourself up. Where did I go wrong? How could I have let this happen? I'm such a failure. Stop right there. What's done is done, and mentally beating yourself up will not change what happened. Second, focus on something good. What good can result? What can you do with what you have right this moment? Turn your energy towards something you control that will have a positive result. Next, use it to get better. There's opportunity to get better in all situations. Sometimes it's hard to see, but make every effort to learn and grow from the good and bad experiences you have in parenting. Next, look for the lesson and pass it on. I've learned that when I look at something with the intent of teaching it to someone else, I learn more. Search for the teachable moments so that as you learn, you can teach your kids. And finally, give it to God in prayer. There are some things we can't understand. We can search for the lesson, ask questions, and even ask someone else. Turning to God in prayer will give us peace about it and free us from the burden of fixing something bigger than ourselves.
1: 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We think attitude is so important to our Christian walk. And that's why we start every hour of the show with an encouraging thought, with something to build on during your day.
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0: given his love.
1: I want to encourage somebody right now to keep going. You know, you've given it everything you've got, and right now you're feeling weary and overlooked, misunderstood, maybe on the verge of giving up. You've wondered if you've wasted your time, energy, and resources. You've wondered if you stepped out in faith or presumption. You've wondered if it's worth it. You've wondered if they're worth it. You've wondered if God's heard your prayers. You've wondered if God even cares. You've wondered about so many things that your heart's now wandering and you can't seem to find your way back. Hey, don't panic. God's got you. He's not forgotten you. He's not forsaken you. He's making a way for you. Things are about to shift suddenly. So be ready.

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0: You know, it's frustrating when you're in a hurry and God isn't. And you know what? God is never in a hurry. The Bible says a day is like 1,000 years and 1,000 years like a day to God. One of the most useless things to try to do is speed up God. When we try to take matters into our own hands and help God out, yeah, we get in trouble. Proverbs 19:2 says, impatience will get you into trouble. When you get a dream from God and make the decision to go for it, but then are forced into God's waiting room, you may start trying to figure out ways of fulfilling God's dream on your own without His help. But the Bible says to trust God's timing. Psalm 37, 7 and 8. Rest in the Lord. Wait patiently for Him to act. Don't fret and worry. It only leads to harm. Resting can be an act of faith. It means you're waiting on God. One day, Jesus and His disciples were in a boat, caught in a raging storm. The Bible says the boat was being swamped and they were in great danger. While the disciples were filled with fret and worry, Jesus had His head on a cushion and was sleeping through the storm. The disciples woke Him up and asked, "Don't you care if we drown? Save us." It's easy to imagine Jesus responding, "Do you think God is going to let the boat sink with me in it?" But instead, Jesus spoke about the need for greater faith, and then He calmed the storm. The disciples had been worried about the wind and the waves, and Jesus showed them He had power over the wind, the waves, and any storm they would face in life. When we get into a storm, we tend to fret and worry in the same way as the disciples. When we live like that, we're not living by faith. We're focused on the winds and the waves and not on the power and love of Jesus. Jesus is always with you, and you can always trust His timing. Worry only makes you miserable. If you're delayed on the way to your dream, stop worrying and start trusting God to work in you and through you. Wake up with
1: Kevin and Amy. Roughly half of Jesus's miracles were interruptions.
2: Wow. Like,
1: yeah, He had a plan, He had a destination, and but He was interruptible.
2: Oh, I'm sorry. Did I interrupt?
1: You did interrupt.
2: Apparently, you're interruptible as well.
1: It's actually a little irritating, you know? And I was thinking, isn't that our reaction, though, isn't it? When we get interrupted, we're oftentimes sort of irritated and like we could miss what God is doing because we hold so tightly to what it is, wherever we're going and our own plans.
2: And honestly, my plans where I'm going is never that important. Why do I get annoyed?
1: Yeah.
2: When I'm interrupted. And when you see it in the life of Jesus, like the woman who reached out and grabbed the hem of his cloak, He used that for healing. Other times He used it to teach some great truth.
1: Yes.
2: And the least we can do is to be interruptible.

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1: I appreciate that so much.
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3: I will never turn it off.

Hey, let me encourage you with 1 Corinthians 16:14. Let all that you do be done in love. Yeah, this verse encourages us to do everything in love. In a world filled with chaos and uncertainty, love remains a constant anchor. So let's strive to approach every situation, every interaction, every decision with love as our guiding principle. Love has the power to heal, to unite, and to bring hope. So let's spread love wherever we go, knowing it can make a profound difference in the lives of those around us.

0: Here's an encouragement for today. Replace the word should with the word can. Instead of you should live a better life today, how about you can live a better life today? You should eat better. You know, you can eat better. You should be reading your Bible. No, I can read my Bible today. And I'm going to do it.
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2: Found this quote for you from a guy who wrote a book about habits named James Clear. 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
2: 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You don't have to do everything right now.
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0: the Lord put me here, and, you know, it's His work that I do. 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

Some days, you just need music like this. Hold on to me. Some days, you just need a good reminder. Hallelujah, I'm blessed. Some days, you just need a little extra energy. I'll lift you up and up again. Uplifting music for every mood. 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

Hey, just a quick thought for you today from poet Maya Angelou. Every storm runs out of rain. Yes, whatever storm you're in right now, it will eventually end.

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And for Edmond and North Oklahoma City, it's 100.1. 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

West Coast kid in a Chevy S10. Everything I own in the back of the bed. Wide-eyed dreaming about a Nashville skyline. Naive enough to think that it's my town. Singing about pipe dreams, hanging on by a heartstring. 100 doors kept on.

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1: His mercies are new every morning, and this spring morning is no exception.
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2: 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Because of God's great love, I don't have to be consumed by things that are out of my control. I can rest knowing His compassion for me never fails. 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
1: You know, every temptation is an invitation to depend on Christ. Rather than always fighting temptation, consider fleeing from it. Distance yourself from any point of vulnerability. Why would you battle a temptation in the future if you have the power to eliminate it today? 1 Corinthians 10:13. No temptation has overtaken you except what is common to mankind. And God is faithful. 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But when you are tempted, He will also provide a way out so that you can endure it. 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

0: want to encourage you to listen more today. Recently, I was had the chance to be with someone that I don't get the chance to be with very often, and I had questions for them. I was wanting to share some experiences of mine that mirrored some things happening in their lives. But at the end of the day, they had talked. They had led the conversation so much the whole day that I never got to ask my questions or really share anything with them, and felt kind of bad for them. So don't be that guy today. Listen to others. They may have something really amazing to share with you.
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on me. 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

0: Hey, I don't know what you're facing today. Maybe trouble at home, maybe a struggles with one of your kids, or maybe even with your spouse, things just aren't going right. Maybe things are tough at work. Maybe you're facing some financial problems, or maybe it's all of the above, and God bless you if it is. I just want you to know that our prayer wall is always open for you to share what's going on in your life, and let us here at the station and others around the world pray for you. Post your prayer request, even anonymously. We don't have to know your name to be able to pray for you and your situation. I hope you'll use our prayer wall today and know that we care, and more than ever, know how much God cares and wants to bring people around you to lift you up.
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Hey, I want to encourage you with John chapter 1, verse 29. It says, the next day he saw Jesus coming toward him and said, behold, the Lamb of God who takes away the sin of the world. You know, you can take comfort in the truth that Jesus, the Lamb of God, has taken away the sins of the world. No matter how heavy the burden of sin may feel, his sacrifice on the cross offers redemption and forgiveness. So embrace this freedom and grace that's found in his love, knowing that through him, you are made clean and whole. Allow this verse to remind you of the incredible love and mercy of our Savior, and find peace in his transformative power to bring healing and restoration to your life.

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I need a peace that only heaven knows. Jesus, could you please just sit and cry with me till I can sing, till I can sing. 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
1: 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She says, Lord, help us make peace with the fact that we will disappoint people. 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And give us the perspective that not every disappointment is epic. 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
0: 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Like I do, Lord, I'm so blessed. 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

0: hey, one thing today, you know, we draw people to Christ not by loudly discrediting what they believe or telling them how wrong they are or how right we are. 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

0: You know, when our dreams are delayed, we tend to forget things. We forget what God has done in our lives and His goodness in the past. We forget that God is with us. We forget God's power that He uses to fulfill our dreams. You know, the Israelites made this same mistake in the wilderness. Take a listen to Psalm 106, 7, 8, and 13. They forgot the many times God showed them His love, and they rebelled against the Almighty at the Red Sea. But He saved them, as He had promised, in order to show His great power. But they quickly forgot what He had done and acted without waiting for His advice. It's unbelievable how short their memory was. In Egypt, God sent 10 plagues on the Egyptians just to rescue His people. But the children of Israel forgot about God's actions just days later when they were at the Red Sea, saying, "We're all going to die." They forgot what God had done. Then God miraculously opened the Red Sea and they crossed it on dry land. But they forgot all about it just a few days later when they thought they would die of thirst. Then God miraculously provided water in the desert. But they forgot about it just a few days later when they thought they would die of starvation. They were constantly forgetting what God had done for them. But we shouldn't be too quick to judge them, because we do the exact same thing. When a delay occurs in our lives, we start acting like God has never done anything for us. Has God done things for you in the past? Sure He has. You can count on Him to do more things for you tomorrow and the next day and the day after that. Instead of forgetting, you need to remember God's promises. There are more than 7,000 of them in the Bible. Whenever you have a problem, find a promise like 2 Timothy 2:13. Even when we are too weak to have any faith left, He remains faithful to us and will help us, and He will always carry out His promises to us. God's promises are always greater than the problems you're facing.
1: Wake up with Kevin and Amy. If you are a parent of specifically a teenage girl, there's a mom who came out with a song of the thing that she hears most from her teenage daughter.

0: Uh-huh. Yeah. 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That's what my text messages are all
1: about. 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Just send me $8. You won't even miss that $15. In fact, later you'll say to yourself, that was the best $25 I've ever spent.
0: Wait, how much?

0: 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That's love at full volume.
1: Hey, that sounds good to me.
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You know, circumstances will disappoint and at times devastate us. People will let us down, fall short of our expectations. Feelings will come and go, but Jesus always will be there with outstretched arms saying, "Come on, you can do this. You can live this life. You can finish this race. I am here with you. Let's do it." Matthew 28:20, "I am with you even to the end of the age."

0: Proverbs 3, 5, and 6. Trust in the Lord with all your heart. Lean not on your own understanding. In all your ways, acknowledge Him, and He will make your paths straight. You know, trust cannot be half-hearted. Either it's full trust or it's clouded with suspicion and doubt. So as we face the everyday challenges of life, or as we look for answers to deep and difficult problems, let's put our full trust in the Lord. Let's ask for His wisdom and guidance as we make our choices. Let's give Him praise for the good in our life and seek His blessing for the days ahead. Why? Because He longs to bless us with life, both now and forevermore. Trust God today.
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Everything He does is for your good. If you're in a season that feels confusing and you just want to get past it, God may be asking you to look at something you've been trying to run from. So stand in the truth that He who began a good work in you will carry it to completion.

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1: You know, it's inevitable the older you get. And of course, you know, just over time, the odds are at some point, you're going to fall down. You just are. Whether you trip over something or maybe you're just getting old and not as, well, I don't know, not as agile as you used to be. The odds are you're going to fall. So how do you fall best? That's an important question. You don't want to hit your head. You don't want to break something. So know how to fall. Martial arts experts, paratroopers, and even physical therapists were asked, even a stuntman in this study was asked about the right way to fall, and they all agree, fall to your side, pivot to your side, and tuck in your head. That way, you know, guarding your head is probably the most important thing when it comes to a fall. Also, don't put your hands out. You don't want to fall onto outstretched hands. They call it a foosh. You don't want to do that because the force will all be right there and will probably break your wrists. So, similarly, you don't want to crash down on your knees and break your kneecaps. So, try to pivot, tuck in your head, and fall, and kind of roll even when you fall. Keep the momentum going instead of just coming to a crash. Roll a little bit on your side, maybe onto your back, and that will help cushion the blow. Wake up with
2: Kevin and Amy. All right, I can't be the only one who's been thinking this. AI is scary. And here's what happened to me yesterday. Someone made a video of me riding a motorcycle on my sick day.
3: Oh.
2: Called in sick, and then suddenly there's a video that apparently someone used AI. It's so realistic, Amy.
3: Is that right?
2: So realistic.
3: It's incredibly realistic, actually.
2: It makes you wonder, is this what the future looks like?
3: I'm not actually wondering.
2: No?
3: No, that looks pretty much like you.

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1: You know, one of the scariest prayers you can pray is for God to bring you what's best for you. Mm-hmm. You might have to wait. You might make suggestions that God says no to. You might have to keep trusting him when things make zero sense. But God knows what he's doing. He knows you better than you know yourself. He knows what you need and may be protecting you when he directs your life. I know it's frustrating sometimes, but God is always worth waiting on.

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0: Hey, when you feel overwhelmed, just go back to the basics. Jesus loves me. This I know. For the Bible tells me so. Little ones, well, to him they belong. They're weak, but he is strong. Yes, Jesus loves me. Yes, Jesus loves me. Yes, Jesus loves me. The Bible tells me so. Hey, he loves you. So now rest and don't be overwhelmed.
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2: That's Larry McCall. 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He'll be sharing some thoughtful ways that you can strengthen your marriage in the second half of life together. And we're so glad you're joining us. I'm John Fuller.
4: You know, John, this season of life doesn't get nearly the attention it should because there's still rocks in the road. You know, you think of a married couple who's been married 20 years, 30 years. They've got everything ironed out, all those bumps and wrinkles in the road, right? But there are other things that pop up, like things can get a little dry. You can have to deal with in-laws, elderly parents, whatever it might be. And things aren't going to go exactly according to plan, even though you feel like you're comfortable and you're kind of set in the way of the marriage. I mean, Gene and I are going to hit 40 years next August.
2: Which is incredible.
4: 40, that's big.
2: Yeah,
4: congrats. Yeah, and I'm feeling like, okay, do we have it down perfectly? If Jean were here, to be honest, she'd say, no, you don't have it down perfectly. I do. No, I'm kidding. But, I mean, it's so much fun. We enjoy it. But what a great opportunity to think about that second half, especially for those of you 2025. We're really encouraging you to tip in here and listen because it's going to be important.
2: Yeah, and Larry McCall is the director of Walking Like Jesus Ministries, and he's the longtime pastor at Christ's Covenant Church in Winona Lake, Indiana. He and his high school sweetheart, Gladine, have celebrated 50 years of marriage together. Congratulations.
4: 50? Well, let's stop there. I mean, that's pretty good. I'm only coming up to 40.
3: The more you get to know me, the more you respect her.
2: Well, we're going to hear stories from your life and insights that you've got from that pastoral perspective. And a lot of that is captured in a terrific book called A Seasoned Marriage. Living the Gospel in the Middle Years and Beyond.
4: Larry, welcome to Focus on the Family. Good to have you here.
5: Thanks for having me.
4: And congratulations on 50 years of marriage.
5: Yeah, the Lord has been kind.
4: Well, Gladine, it sounds like, has been very patient.
5: She has been. It's amazing. It's an evidence of God's grace in her life.
4: Okay, so there's a good place to start. That opening question, you know, if you're talking to a younger couple, like I mentioned, someone who's been married 15, 20, 25 years, what do you say to them? This is the reason or the way to make it to 50 years and beyond.
5: Well, the short answer, Jim, is God's grace. Yeah. It's only by God's grace applied to everyday life. And the subtitle of the book, even, Living the Gospel in the Middle Years and Beyond, yeah. We've had to learn that along the way. As we've journeyed together in our marriage, we've had to learn what that means to live out the gospel and not just grit our teeth and tolerate one another.
4: You know, not long ago, we did some marriage research, and it points to this very fact. And what it delineated is those that are convictional Christian, not what I would call light Christian. And we did ask those questions. We work with Ipsos out of D.C. It's a journal-ready kind of research study, so it's very professional. And we didn't tilt it. We interviewed 4,000 couples.
5: Wow.
4: So it's statistically very, very sound. But here's the deal. In a more Christian light experience, they had the highest divorce rate.
5: Wow.
4: Higher than the world's. Wow. In our study. Those that had the most satisfying marriages in every category, physical, emotional, spiritual, were the convictional Christian. And it led me to the conclusion that, you know, it's one thing to say I love Jesus, but when you apply the Word of God, especially read the Word, pray together, go to church together, the benefits of that convictional Christian attitude are going to be there. And it's less so for, again, what I would call a social Christian or somebody that's made a confession of Christ, but you don't really live it.
5: Mm-hmm. Yeah.
4: Would you agree with that?
5: I agree with it very much.
4: And has that been part of your experience as you've counseled with couples? You know, when you see that convictional attitude that we got to take this to the Lord, it's the difference.
5: It is. And I think it goes back, Jim, the question, why did we get married in the first place? And I've been a pastor in a Christian college town for 40-some years. And so when you're a pastor in a Christian college town, a small town, you end up doing a lot of premarital counseling.
4: Yeah.
5: A lot of times when I'm counseling a couple, premarital counseling, I'll ask, why do you want to marry this person? And so if I turn to him first and say, why do you want to marry this gal? You know, he'll say something like, well, she just makes me so happy. You know, I just love her so much. And she laughs at my jokes. She watches sports with me. She makes me so happy. I just want to marry her and give her the opportunity of making me happy for the rest of her life.
4: A guy has said that?
5: No.
4: Oh, okay. But that's
5: the implication.
4: Metaphorically,
5: that's what they mean.
4: Yeah.
5: And she'll say something similar.
4: Yeah.
5: You know, if I ask her, he makes me so happy. And I think that almost all of us get married because we think this person has the capacity of making me happy for the rest of their life.
4: Well, and sometimes that's conscious, and sometimes it's very unconscious that we're requiring that or expecting that. You mentioned in the book how you guys, you and Gladine, reached a low point in your marriage, and you weren't feeling happy anymore.
5: Yeah.
4: So, okay, first of all, thank you for that vulnerability. I think you're speaking for just about every couple, if we're honest. There will be somebody who's watching go, well, we were never unhappy. We've been married 50 years and it was all bliss. Man, God bless you.
5: Obviously, I would say they're the exception.
4: But you do have people that have that experience. But for the most part, that other 99.9% of us are going to hit some lulls in our marriage. You and Gladine did.
5: Yeah.
4: What was going on and how did you arrest that? How did you get a hold of that and say, okay, this isn't going to be the way to go?
5: Well, thanks for asking. Yeah, we were about 20 years into our marriage, so about 30 years ago. I would just summarize our marriage at that point as saying we were committed to one another. Neither of us was calling a divorce attorney, but neither of us was happy. And I look back on it now and I can see more clearly what we were doing. Mm-hmm. I expected her to make me happy. And my analysis, correct or not, my analysis was, you're not doing a very good job at making me happy. And you know, she didn't verbalize that, but she could have. And had I the humility to ask her, she probably would have said the same thing. And I think it was kind of like, you know, if you just poured enough love into me, I would have some love to give back into you. And there was like a stalemate. And here we were. I was a pastor for years by that point. I taught marriage seminars. And here we were, unhappy in our marriage.
4: Larry, I mean, this is the problem. Mm. I think this is the core of it all when you talk about the selfishness that we have as human beings.
5: Yeah.
4: And it's almost like we expect something different. But we're like in this life, in this world, this is the ankle bracelet, the ankle chain that exists for most of humanity.
5: Yeah.
4: We are selfish creatures. We live in sin. We're in a sinful world. Jesus died for those sins and for our eternal life. But it is a process to find the key to take that ankle chain off, correct?
5: Yes.
4: And I mean, it's that epiphany where we got to get to that place where, okay, being selfless is maybe the whole goal of this institution of marriage, to make us more like Christ.
5: Amen. Thank you, Jim.
4: But in that context, that's a tough journey.
5: Yeah.
4: Because we are selfish.
5: Yeah.
4: So how do we get a hold of ourselves as husbands, as wives, to say, okay, I'm blowing it. And now Gene's listening to this, I'm sure today. I've got to go home and face the music myself. Well, you spoke so well, Jim. But we all have selfish areas.
5: Yeah, we do.
4: How do we begin to work on that?
5: Well, Jim, you used the word epiphany a while ago. And when you said that, my heart resonated because it was like the Holy Spirit turned the lights on. When we were in that bottoming out era, and I hope it was a bottom out, I never want to go back there.
4: Huh.
5: At that time, we met an older gentleman in our community whose wife was in the latter stages of Alzheimer's and lived in a nursing home just up the street from our home.
4: Hmm.
5: And every day, Bob would go to the nursing home and he would help the staff spoon feed his wife. He would help change her diaper. He would wash her.
4: Care for her.
5: And then he would sing love songs to her. And this is when we were at our low point, right? And so here's a gentleman in his 80s. And I'm watching him, listening to him love his wife sacrificially. And it dawned on me, he's not getting anything from his wife. Yeah. Claudine was still loving me. I just didn't, in my pride, I didn't think it was enough. But his wife wasn't doing anything for him. She wasn't serving him practically. She wasn't serving him through her words. She didn't even remember his name. Mm-hmm. And at that same time, that epiphany, the Holy Spirit brought 1 John 4:19 to this hard heart. We love because he first loved us. And the lights came on. The way Bob can love his wife is he's not depending on her to pour love into him. Mm-hmm. He's leaning on God's love, which is super abundant, overflowing love. And the Holy Spirit broke my heart. And it was a gradual change, but he began to blow fresh air into us. And the balloon of our marriage began to rise again. And Gladine came with me on that journey. That was 30 years ago. And it's not that we don't have any ups and downs now, but that was the turning point. It was seeing that our love for our spouse is not dependent on our spouse. Our love for our spouse is depending on God's love for us.
4: You have been married 50 years. You've kind of lived through all the seasons, maybe except the very last season here that is going to face each and every of us. But in that regard, what would you say is the most important thing to, again, navigate life's seasons? So if you break it in first half and second half, speaking to the married couples listening, what's the thing to remember about life?
5: Yeah. Well, I think one thing to remember is that life continues to change. I think a lot of us, we don't always welcome change. Some change is good, but some change is hard. And I think of the seasons of marriage, I think a turning point for a lot of couples is when the last of their kids leaves home. Mm-hmm. That all of a sudden they just see the two of them now. They're just looking at each other. And I think a lot of couples get to the point where they're empty nesters and they're thinking, who is this person? Mm. And they have a decision to make. Are we going to regroup here? Are we going to reconnect as a couple? Or are we going to continue to live parallel lives that are committed but not full of joy?
4: Yeah.
5: And I think that's a marking point for the seasoned marriage, I would call it.
4: You know, I read this article years ago in the Washington Post, but it resurfaced, I think, in another newspaper, maybe the New York Times, I can't remember, but they refer to it as the graying of divorce.
5: Yeah.
4: And this is the phenomena, I think, best described by saying couples that, you know, the husband pursues a career, maybe the wife too, they have children, maybe the wife made the decision to stay home, the kids are now out of the home, they're through college, and she kind of looks at him and says, I really don't love you anymore, I don't know you anymore. And it's a high number of wives filing for divorce in that graying of divorce situation. Speak to that disconnection. It feels very transactional. We got together, we created children, we've raised these children.
5: Yeah.
4: Now we don't need to be together anymore. That's not God's intention for
5: us. It's not at all. Mm-hmm. But it happens so easily, so naively, that, you know, a couple gets married and they have this season of joy in their honeymoon season, and then maybe the children come, financial struggles, can we afford to buy our first house, then caring for that house, and the career is more demanding, and they just don't work on their marriage. They don't focus on their marriage. And whether they realize it or not, they're gradually drifting apart. And then the last of the kids leaves home, and they come to that realization, we hardly know each other anymore.
4: Mm-hmm.
5: So now the question is, what decision are you going to make? What action steps are you going to take to draw back together?
4: And what would be some of those actions that you could do in the busy time of life to make sure that the second half is set up? You know, think of how we plan for retirement, hopefully. You know, you're putting something away, you're meeting with your financial advisor, and they're telling you, 10% of this, 5% of that, whatever.
5: Yeah.
4: But you put intentionality toward it. We don't do that in our marriage, the first half, to say, okay, once we hit 25 years, what should the next 25 years look like? Yeah. What would you say to them?
5: Thanks for asking, Jim. Yeah, I think in those situations, if a couple comes to that point where they realize we've drifted apart, there should be a leaning into God's grace to humbly confess, I've contributed to the distance. And so I think for us, especially us men, we need to humble ourselves and realize we've contributed to the distance. And the man's focused on his job, focused on his hobbies, and he'd be happy to keep on going for a while. But the wife's saying, hey, what about us? Mm. And so for a man to realize his security in Christ, the safety of the gospel, that he doesn't have to be proud and defensive, I'm a proud and defensive man, so I speak for
4: aren't
5: us
4: we all?
5: Men. Yeah. But to lean in and say, you know what, sweetheart, I've contributed to the distance. Will you forgive me for not pouring more into you as your husband? And then you take that to the Lord, confessing, we need your help, we want to come together. So it's God-oriented, grace-saturated, but then it gets real practical. Let's spend more time together. Mm-hmm. You know, let's do things together. Let's pray together, learn together, do chores together, where you're beginning to bond again like you did in the early days.
2: Yeah. Mm-hmm. Yeah, I appreciate that. Our guest today on Focus on the Family is Larry McCall, and he's got this terrific book, and we're covering some of the points in it, A Seasoned Marriage, Living the Gospel in the Middle Years and Beyond. And you can get a copy of this terrific resource at focusonthefamily.com/broadcast.
4: One of the concepts that you mentioned in your book is to look for friends that are ahead of us.
5: Yeah.
4: And to pull from their wisdom, and kind of wrap that whole comment and question up in your response.
5: Well, certainly, there's value in having friends that are more mature in Christ than we are. And I think if we're struggling in our marriage, to have the humility to go to our friends and saying, hey, we want to grow in our marriage, we're struggling right now. Would you pray for us? Would you help us? And Lord willing, in the local church especially, you can find friends like that. But you know, Jim, you mentioned trying to see this from a wife's perspective, and here we are, three men talking about this.
4: Right, I'm trying to be that person
5: at the table. But as much as we can. What I do when I counsel couples pastorally, when I hear those kinds of stories, mm-hmm. my mind goes back to what Paul said in Ephesians 5, where he said, husbands, love your wives, and then he connects it to Christ, just as Christ loved the church. Wives, submit to your husbands as to the Lord. He ties everything in that whole section vertically to who Christ is, what he has done.
4: Yeah.
5: Children, parents, employers, employees, he ties them all directly to Christ. Everything ties vertical. And I tell a wife in that situation, when you're looking at your husband, you're saying, I want to love him again. And she's looking at her husband and seeing his inadequacy. I say, look over his shoulder. Who do you see? You see Christ. And your love for your husband is not based on the worthiness of your husband. Mm-hmm. Your love for your husband is based on the worthiness of Christ. Look at who he is. Look at what he has done for you as a Christian woman. Lean on his grace. It's going to maybe be a rough road, but Christ is able to give you the grace to renew your love for your husband.
4: Yeah, that's it right there. It's one thing to look for that couple ahead of us in church or wherever you might find that connection. It's another thing for a younger couple to see you as the older couple.
5: Yeah.
4: Because in our minds, we're always the younger couple,
5: yes.
4: right? But for that younger couple to say, hey, would you guys like to mentor us? That happened to you.
5: It sure did.
4: And how did that make you feel?
5: Yeah. Well, at first, we've been asked this several times, but one time in particular, there was a young couple in our church wanted us to walk with them through the premarital process. And our pastors, there are six of us, you know, most of them are a lot younger than I am. And I thought, why didn't you, attach yourself to one of these younger couples closer to your age? They said, we wanted to meet with an older couple. Learn from maybe our more years of experience, our more years of processing
4: problems.
5: I think it's
4: great.
5: But one thing Gladine and I realize and is a lot of older people, and we spend a lot of our time these days ministering to our peers.
4: Yeah.
5: Because of the Seasoned Marriage book, I do a lot of grandparenting ministry. A lot of older couples feel like younger couples don't want to hang with us. They don't want to hang with old fogies. And just the opposite is true. Most young couples would love to get time with an older couple. And so I would encourage older couples to actually initiate, if possible, approach a younger couple and say, hey, we'd love for you to come over for dinner and just talk. And we'll get to know you and see where it goes. Or even Gladine and I have Zoom calls with some younger couples in other places.
4: That's fantastic.
5: And kind of mentor them long distance. But to pour into them by God's grace.
4: Yeah, that is so good. You challenge the cultural idea that retirement is all about leisure. Now, you're popping my bubble because I've got my goals. It's golf and maybe some other fun things to do with Gene. That's a good plan. But why do you believe it's more important to retire to something than retire from something?
5: Yeah, I think most people want to retire from.
4: Yeah.
5: I want to leave this job. I want to leave the stress, the deadlines, the pressures, the
4: commute. I want to breathe.
5: That's right. And it's understandable. It is. It's a fallen world, and there's a lot to daily life that are difficult. But to retire to something.
4: Uh-huh.
5: And I like to tell people, look at the beginning and end of the Bible. I mean, literally the beginning and the end. You know, what do you read in the first couple of chapters? What do you read in the last couple of chapters? God designed us as image bearers to be fruitful, to work in a good way. Mm-hmm. And we tend to think of work as negative. Work came about before the fall, and work will continue after the curse is removed, that we're going to have productivity in eternity. And for us to think, even if life is changing, I can still be fruitful. We can still be fruitful in our older years. And so to retire to something, God, what are you calling us to in this season that we can bring you delight as we serve other people?
4: Plenty of volunteer opportunities.
5: Oh, many.
2: Yeah, and I was really struck, Larry, by the story you had of a Sunday school teacher that you visited. I've known some people that kind of hit that spot where they're really confined.
5: Yes.
2: They can't do a whole lot.
5: Yes.
2: They can't produce like they used to. I heard one older relative say, I'm no good anymore.
5: Yeah.
2: But this Sunday school teacher really inspired you.
5: She sure did. John, thank you for bringing that story up. Yes, Gladian and I grew up in the same church. We've known each other almost our whole lives.
4: Wow.
5: And we were blessed with a Sunday school teacher who was very fruitful in her middle season of years and very active in teaching children, very evangelistic, and a godly woman. And when we were married for a while, we were back in her hometown, and we went to visit her in the nursing home, and there she is in a wheelchair. And she was not complaining. She was not saying, oh, I can't do this and I can't do that. She realized that she could still be fruitful even if she was hindered through immobility. She couldn't get out and about much anymore. But she devoted herself to a ministry of prayer, hours a day. And she told Gladeen and me, I prayed for you two every day for years. And Gladeen and I looked at each other as we left that place, and we began to wonder, is some of the fruit of our ministry the fruit of her ministry in praying for us? And so even some of the listeners today are struggling with immobility, can't do what they used to do, but they can still have a fruitful ministry in other ways, through prayer, through writing notes of encouragement.
2: Mm-hmm.
5: We always have opportunities until the Lord calls us home or truly, fully disables us. We always have the opportunity to be fruitful for Him.
4: You know, John, we don't mention this, but we have a wonderful volunteer ministry here at Focus. I'm thinking of couples that come and they help serve at banquets and, you know, just do filing for us. And it's been such a blessing. I mean, some of these folks have worked 50,000 hours.
5: 50,000?
4: Yeah, I mean, that's a long time.
2: That's Elaine, a lot of volunteer
4: hours.
2: I'm thinking
4: of Elaine, yes, right?
2: Bless
4: and
2: her.
4: She was like top of the heap when it came to volunteers. And that's just part of it. And so if you're interested in that, get in touch with us. There's probably ways to work that. You've said one of the greatest ministries older couples can offer is the legacy of a long-term marriage.
5: Yes.
4: Explain why that's so important.
5: Yeah. I think a lot of younger couples value committed relationships.
4: Mm-hmm.
5: But they don't necessarily see the value of what the old-timers called holy matrimony. And so they're content with seeing people live together and never have the bond of marriage, the covenant bond of marriage. And so to give them a living picture in our longtime marriages that this is a beautiful thing, this is a reflection of Christ and His love for His bride, long marriages have a mission of reflecting Christ in a way that the younger generation can see and aspire to.
4: In that kind of context, I think one of the good points that you've made in the book, there's several, but one is you encourage couples to prepare not just for their legal and financial documents, but for their spiritual will. And I don't think I've thought of that or heard of that.
5: Either.
4: Explain what it is to prepare a spiritual will.
5: Yeah, I think a spiritual will has the idea of, what am I wanting to gift to our children, our grandchildren, our great-grandchildren that's not necessarily tangible monetary, but shows them the value of Christ, the value the treasure of knowing him and serving him in written form and tell our story of how much we've enjoyed Christ, how we've benefited from his grace, but also encourage them to seek him as well.
4: Yeah.
5: So it could even just be one sheet of paper.
4: You know, something I did, I encourage parents to do, I kept journals for the boys from the time they were conceived. So both journals are probably 400 pages, and
5: wow.
4: I was able to travel internationally. I'd fill in family history, spiritual background, those things that the Lord did as key milestones in our family's lives, you know? And they've enjoyed it. Trent keeps it right at his bedside and reads it. He told me he reads it every night, which I think is really cool. But that's an expanded version of that will. But it's a great way to communicate to your kids the things that are important to you. Larry, we're right at the end here. And I think one of the most important questions is the couple that's listening, they've gone through the hard grind of work and vocation and raising the kids. And now they're just at a lull. They don't have the spark for each other anymore.
5: Yeah.
4: And I think it's a wise place for us to wrap up. Obviously, get a copy of Larry's book. We'll tell you how to do that in a minute. But there are ways that the Lord will intervene on your behalf if you lean into him.
5: Amen.
4: But what should a couple practically do to say, okay, this is not healthy where we're at. We need to get to a better place. How do we get there?
5: Yeah, I think there are probably more than one step to that. But I would encourage couples to first focus on the hope we have in the Lord. And I think a lot of couples don't realize how the Lord wants our marriages to flourish.
4: Mm.
5: God designed marriage to be a reflection of Christ and his love for his bride, the church. And so he wants our marriages to be a beautiful living reenactment of the greatest love story ever.
4: Mm-hmm.
5: And so if we're in that lull, to lean into him and say, Lord, we know you can resurrect our marriage. You resurrected Lazarus from the dead and others. You can resurrect our marriage from the dead. Lord, we know you want that. Please help us. And we ask his help. And don't be surprised when you begin to see him working in your lives, but also to be humble enough to seek help. You know, I encourage people to get pastoral counseling, talk to your friends that are stable in Christ and ask for their prayer support. And don't feel like it's hopeless. It's not hopeless.
4: And let me turn to the listener. Focus on the Family is here for you. We want your marriage to be the best it can be. Hopefully people feel that way, John. We have lots of great resources to help you. You can take our marriage assessment. It's an online quiz. It's free. It'll point out your strengths and your weaknesses, the areas to work on. And that's something, Gene and I need to do it, actually. I'm going to do that this week.
2: Over a million people have taken that quiz, million and one or two.
4: I'll be that million first person. But you can do that. And also, you can get a copy of Larry's great book, A Seasoned Marriage. And to make this a good thing, if you can make a gift of any amount, that'll be great. We will use those resources to help other marriages. 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Take the free quiz. And hopefully get into a position where your marriage is stronger and healthier in Christ.
2: Mm-hmm. Take that assessment. 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
1: Our friend Shane and Susan celebrated their anniversary yesterday. And I think celebrating anniversaries, I mean, the bigger the better. Just blow it out. Every milestone in your marriage is important.
0: Yes, and, you both worked so hard too.
1: That's it, right?
0: Yes.
1: A lot of love and laughter and hopefully all that stuff, but some real work too, mm-hmm. to accumulate each of those years. And so we were talking to the last night, like, what's the secret? What would you guys tell somebody newly married? And Susan said, you know, we just share fun and experiences. And they do, they go on motorcycle trips together and they love to travel. And so she said, we've been on a lot of roads in the U.S. and in different countries. And it's just, we're doing it with our best friend.
0: Yeah.
1: And Shane piped in and he said, yeah, you don't get to 36 years without some love and friendship. And she said, 37, dear.
0: Oh, you know what? They've had so much fun. She's not going to hold that against him.

0: Now pouring your morning cup of Kevin and Amy.
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1: When it comes to how we take things from other people, especially when it can be negative, what do you do? This is Dr. Harlan.
2: Healthy, happy people do not intentionally try to make other people feel like less. They don't try to make other people feel bad. So when someone says or does something that is so clearly them trying to hurt you, please see, this has nothing to do with you. This is someone who is hurt and uncomfortable and not happy with something in their life, trying to distract themselves from reality. Do not fall into this trap.
1: Ooh, how natural is it for us to focus on ourselves and say, oh, this made me feel

0: Kevin and Amy, conversations that make you think, make you laugh, and maybe even make you call your spouse just to say, I was reminded to call you today just to tell you how much I appreciate and love you so much.
1: That makes a difference.
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0: The House FM with Kevin and Amy. Good morning.
1: You're never too old to learn something new. I just happened to see this thing. I don't know, random little video that came up about woodpeckers. And I'm sitting there, I'm watching this with my daughter, Maggie, and it was all about the woodpeckers and how they operate. Specifically, it was focusing on their tongue and how their tongue, it comes out of their mouth, yes, but it actually wraps all the way around their brain, comes up, around their forehead on the inside of their skull, and then out, and it kind of connects to the top of their beak. And so not only is it long enough so that it can get stuff that is, you know, down deep inside some tree trunks, but also it's protecting their brain from when they're woodpecking on a tree. It's protecting it from the shock. It's kind of like a shock absorber. And I was just thinking, how miraculous is something that we don't really think too much about, but how miraculous is that design that God has done with the woodpecker?
0: Can I ask you a question?
1: Yeah.
0: What was the point of the last day of school if we're just going to have to keep on learning stuff?
1: Look, boys and girls, we're learning things all the time around here.
0: It doesn't seem fair.

0: 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You thought this song was
1: over. 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

0: listeners supported the House FM. Good morning. It's Kevin and Amy. So glad to have you along today. It is a Friday. Hold on. Let me check. Yes, it is.
1: Yes.
0: All right. Sometimes I say it and it sounds too good to be true. It's going to be a partly sunny day today in Oklahoma City. A chance for thunderstorms, high about 88, 67 right now in the metro, 69 right now in Wichita. It's going to be a partly sunny day in Wichita and 82.
1: And something to build on. You know, the same God who parts seas can handle what's in front of you today.

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0: Hey, it's Kevin and Amy, the House FM. 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You do that during the week. And then on weekends, we count down that week's 10 favorites. Would love for you to be here with us. And this week, along with our special guest, Tommy Woodard, lead pastor of New Church.
1: Mm-hmm. Now, Tommy, what is something that kind of sticks out that you've seen recently?
2: Yeah, I was watching an NBA game the other day, and like, you know, here's these grown men, and they go back to the bench, and they've got all these coaches and other players who are just hyping them up, right? I mean, they yes. are just like, you got this, you know, and they're all in there. And I just started laughing, thinking about it, and then I thought, how cool would it be if at your job, you had people that just hyped you up all the time, you know, and then you take it a step further and you go, oh, that's what the church is supposed to be. Like it tells us in Hebrews, like we encourage one another as we see the day approaching, that every time we get together as a people of God, we should be like, you got this, come on, you know.
1: Yes.
2: Unfortunately, we're kind of known as the people who are like, did you do that?
1: Yes, yes.
0: Well, Paul's analogy about life being in our walk being a race, you know, and running the race and finishing well. And I think it's one of the reasons that sports sort of reverberates with us is because it can be like a microcosm of life.
2: Yes.
0: Right?
2: Yes.
0: I love that a lot. And the idea of, I'm trying to think who's around me a lot at work.
1: Yeah.
0: It could be that kind of a cheer.
1: That could do that for me? Is that what you're saying?
0: A cheer.
1: Yeah, you would be so good to do that to me.
0: No. You got it backwards. I meant.
2: You guys are showing us what church is like. Someone else is supposed to do it, not me.

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1: Ooh, being able to spend some time on a farm, I think that's good for every kid. And every adult, too, quite frankly. I grew up on a farm, and so I grew up around all that stuff. But it's funny, it's like with my own kids, we haven't really had that. I mean, briefly, we had a couple of bunnies. So the girls got to raise peanut butter and buttercup for a couple of years.
0: You named your bunnies?
1: They named them. But now that our daughter Della, she just graduated from high school, getting ready to head off for college. She's spending 2 weeks on this farm with her best friend, and they're helping around the farm. I got a picture of them feeding baby goats.
0: Oh, baby
1: so
0: goats.
1: So cute.
0: So adorable.
1: They are.
0: You know, the baby version of anything is better than the grown. Like farm animals, that's certainly true. Humans, it's true.
1: Oh,
0: too.
1: It kind of is.
0: But among all the baby cuteness on a farm, nothing is cuter than a baby goat. They're adorable.
1: They get excited. They do this hopping around on all fours.
0: If they give you a little headbutt, and they might, it's cute. It's not painful.
1: And when they get a little bigger, the headbutt may get a little bit more painful.
0: It can.
1: It's just,
0: it can
1: you got to be careful.

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1: It doesn't matter what life throws at you, you can always praise the Lord through the storms of life.
2: What the world could give, no, we can't take away. Sorrow may come, but it can't steal my joy.
0: You can praise with the joy of the Lord here. Faith, family, fun on the

0: It's Ben Fuller at Listener Supported the House FM. Good morning. We're Kevin and Amy.
1: It's what happens when you take Grandpa to Taco Bell.
2: Yeah, can you add a drink that?
3: What'd you need, hon?
4: A Diet Baja Blast.
2: Diet blah, blah, blah, or something.
4: Baja Blast.
3: What size?
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5: What was that?
4: Baja Blast.
5: You gotta be kidding me.
1: You know,
0: Grandpa knew what it was. He knew how to say it. He was just embarrassed to say it.
1: I think the next trip needs to be to Starbucks for a pinkity dinkity drink.
0: Or IHOP for the Rudy Tooty Fresh and Fruity.
1: Be sure to wear the glasses.

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And for Edmond and North Oklahoma City, it's 100.1. 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

0: 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It's Kevin and Amy.
1: I don't know if you have this problem, if other families have this problem, but we visit my daughter, her husband, and the girls about once a month, and then they see us about once a month. So one family is in the other family's home like every other week or so.
0: Oh, yeah.
1: And we have yet to pull this off. This has been going on for a while. We've yet to pull off a visit that somebody doesn't leave something behind. The visitor will leave something behind when they pack up and go home.
0: It does make you come back. That's the good part.
1: Well,
0: you're guaranteed to have the person come back.
1: I'm pretty sure that my daughter and her family would come back anyway. But so we've tried everything. Let's help you look before you leave. You know, everything all packed up. All right, let's help you look for something you might have missed. Mm. And we still miss a charger plugged into a wall or something under the bed or behind the mattress or in a closet. And I've even threatened to, once you come in the house, we're going to take an inventory. We're going to write it down. And that way we have a checklist for when you leave.
0: I think the solution is this, that every time somebody comes in, whatever you bring with you is tied to you. It's tied to you somehow.
1: Dad, are we gonna go to church today? Well, it's gonna be hard with this phone charger and these jackets hanging off of me. It's a little weird.

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0: That's because Kevin and Amy think life is too short to blend in.
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1: There's something you're trying to do and you just are having a hard time getting to it. Maybe you're starting to feel a bit tired. I'd love to find out this.
2: Usain

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0: Hey, it's Kevin and Amy at the House FM. If you have a single mom in your circle, let them know about this. A wonderful event coming up next weekend, starting a week from today. It's called Thrive. And from the organization, here's Mel Hyatt to talk more about that.
1: Hi, guys. How are you?
2: We're going to jump right in. We're really excited about this Thrive event that's coming up. What is your desire as people walk away from this event that... What are you hoping they take with them?
1: Yes, our main goal is to create a space for single moms to come into the room or the building or wherever they're at the conference and just feel solidarity, to be surrounded by people that get it.
2: Yeah.
1: And even if they don't get it, they do, if that makes sense. You know, they might not all be walking through the same scenario, but to just be in a space where they don't look different or feel different, but this is a scenario where they walk in and everyone is walking the same road. And that's really powerful. And that's why we do it.
0: Mel, what would you say to someone like me? My wife and I don't really have a single mom in our friend group right now. So beyond the obvious, what are the biggest challenges for a single mom?
1: We have grandparents raising their grandchildren. We have women who chose to be single moms through foster and adoption and widows and all the different scenarios. And I think what they need is to be seen in a way where they know that they're not alone. It gets really lonely out there. Just being a parent, if you guys are parents, you get that.
2: Mm-hmm. Yeah.
1: So if you do have single moms in your circle, leaning into their kids and helping them on this journey, because it's too much for anyone to parent.
0: Well, sure.
1: But especially to parent alone. So that's a really big deal for our moms.
2: I can remember. I mean, I was sitting there thinking, even whenever my husband Lloyd is gone, I mean, he's got to, you know, go away for a day or two. What that feels like, it is still like a really big challenge.
1: Absolutely. Like you said it best there. And I mean, when just building community is exhausting, and
2: yes,
1: when they're double parenting, the less margin. But like you said, even when your husband is out of town, you know that you could call him or reach out to him, and they don't necessarily have that. So we want to be that for them through our support groups and these type of things.
2: Yes.
0: Well, we just love the idea behind this conference. It's coming up on the 5th and the 6th. And how would somebody get details about that?
1: Yeah, they can go to arisesinglemoms.com. It's called Thrive. It's under our events section, and all of the details are there. And if they're not a single mom and they possibly know one, or maybe they don't, you can even go in and purchase a ticket for single moms, which is super affordable on there, and it includes the child care and the food. And we're always looking for volunteers as well, because it takes a whole army. We make sure that every mom has someone that looks them in the eyes and gives them a hug if that's what they need. And that just takes a ton of people.
0: Oh, we love that.
2: Okay, so huggers needed.
1: Or even high fivers.

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0: Hey, it's Kevin and Amy. Friday morning at the House FM. 67 degrees in the metro this morning. Look for a chance of thunderstorms throughout the day today in the metro. And then a little nicer in terms of, well, it's going to be sunny on Sunday, but hot during the weekend, 93, 95 degrees, and so on. In Wichita today, 69. It'll be partly sunny with a high about 82.
1: Mm-hmm. And something to build on, you know, the darkness you're walking through cannot extinguish the light within you.

0: coffee's hot, kids are loud. 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
1: It's just very calming to me, I guess, but then with all the stress and the normal life going on and stuff with it, enjoy it.
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0: If you've got a story to share, we would love to hear it. 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It's Kevin and Amy. 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
1: When you think about our offices and our workplaces and all your coworkers, everybody with a different kind of personality, it's remarkable that we get along the way we do.
0: And can get stuff done. I agree.
1: And that we're productive. Yeah.
0: Yes.
1: And, you know, one of the sort of personality differences around here, we went for years. We've had a Keurig here at the station for 4 or 5 years.
0: Mm-hmm.
1: And nobody ever turned it off at the end of the day. And I used to complain about that because I'd say, you know, the hot plate or whatever it is that heats the water in there, it's going to burn out and then we're not going to have the Keurig.
0: Oh,
1: well,
0: okay.
1: Recently, a new hire, and apparently they're very diligent about turning this thing off at the end of the day.
0: Oh, that's good, right?
1: Except when I come in now, I'm so accustomed to it already being on. And I come in and I put my cup under there and I realize, oh, I've got to turn it on. It takes about 15 minutes to warm up.
0: Uh-huh.
1: That's too long. It's a Keurig. The whole point of drinking this not great Keurig coffee is that it, okay, it doesn't taste as good as some other, but it's instant.
0: It's instant.
1: It's instantaneous.
0: It's supposed to be instant. I'm just curious though, like you weren't happy because somebody wouldn't turn it off.
1: That's right.
0: And now you're not happy because somebody's turning it off.
1: That's right too.
0: Is it
1: two things can be true at once, Amy?

0: day.
1: Yes, blessing offer. Friday morning at the House FM with Kevin and Amy.
2: It used to be when your parents would go off to work in the summertime.
1: Mm-hmm.
2: There Woo-hoo! Wasn't. Yeah. I know. Yes. But maybe things are going to be different this summer.
3: And for all the teenagers out there, middle school, high school, I hope this finds you well, especially my kids. If your mama and your daddy been at work for 8 hours, 9 hours, 12 hours, this summer you make sure they come home to that kitchen clean,
2: yes.
3: That bathroom clean,
2: yes.
3: Your room clean,
2: uh-huh.
3: The community area, living room.
2: That's right.
3: Clean. Don't let them go to work all day. You've been at home chilling.
2: Mm-hmm.
3: And they come home to a nasty kitchen. Dishes all in the sink. Bathroom mats. Hair all in the sink. Your room got clothes all over the floor. Don't do that. Not this summer. Let's make a change. Be the change.
2: Be the change.
1: I'm trying to channel my teenage self.
2: Mm-hmm.
1: Summertime. I'm hearing my mom say that. I'm worried that my mom's brain is addled.
2: Mm.
1: It's summertime.
2: This is what I would do. I would say, when I get a picture of proof of the work that you've done and the cleanliness of mm-hmm. the house, that is when I will enable the Wi-Fi.
1: What?
2: Yeah. Mm-hmm.
1: Look. They have Wi-Fi in prisons, Amy.
2: Yeah. Not at home if you don't clean up.

0: 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The King is in the room. 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
1: Okay. I'm about to

0: It is a good day. It's Kevin and Amy. It's the House FM.
1: What do you do when you love to swim, but you're not around a lake? You don't have a pool in your yard. Do you go to the community pool? I mean,
0: well,
1: I find the, and we've got a perfectly nice community pool. It's not bad, but I still don't have any interest at all.
0: Because why?
1: Just because it's a community pool, you don't know who's okay. in there, splashing around, fouling the water. And look, I like, love kids.
0: Yeah.
1: I love kids.
0: Uh-huh.
1: When they're mine.
0: Yeah. And plus, whenever they see water, for some reason, it makes you want to go. I don't know what the urge.
1: When you say go.
0: Yeah.
1: I got it. Okay.
0: Yeah.
1: So that's one of my fears.
0: So there's that.
1: That's one of my well, about the community pool. But yeah. My wife, she's like, this year I want to swim more during the summer.
0: Have you ever considered like one of those above ground pools? You know?
1: We really don't have the space for that. I mean, we did when we first moved in, but then we planted a big oak tree in the middle of the yard, and my wife's got her flower beds, and now we've got an outbuilding, a little shed out back.
0: Okay.
1: It would have to be sort of, so I don't know, smile-shaped.
0: Okay. Oh, you know what? I always
1: to get
0: wondered
1: around the tree.
0: I always wondered how those in-ground pools got the funny shapes. I think that's why.
1: That's where the kidney-shaped pool came from.
0: Yes.

0: the party cool.
1: Kevin and Amy, Friday morning at the House FM. If your community has an awesome community pool, that's great. And kudos to the communities that put those in because, you know, in the summertime, it's hot and you're sweaty and nothing like going in and jumping in the pool.
2: Oh, yeah.
1: But I don't like the idea of the community pool.
2: Why?
1: Because the community is in it. You know, and we can't afford our own pool. And so we've got no other options. But I just, here's a big thing for me. I'm just going to be honest.
2: Okay.
1: If everyone were required to wear one of those swim diapers, I'd feel a whole lot more comfortable. Could we do that?
2: Yes.
1: Could we require that?
2: Yeah, not just for the little kids, you're saying.
1: Well, mostly for the little kids, but then I'm also suspicious of the kind of the lazy dad. You know what I'm saying?
2: Right, yeah. I don't know that this was actually ever a thing, but I think if it were, we should bring it back, and that is, then if somebody goes, that the pool turns red.
1: Well, see, I feel like that's kind of a myth, and now that it's been debunked, that even the threat of that is like,
2: whatever. We need to actually make that happen. Like, we have all the technology.
1: We've got AI. Could we not use AI to come up with some sort of chemical? And I don't want it just to be like a cloud.
2: No, it needs to follow the person around.
1: I want it to form in the shape of a finger pointing at the offending party.
2: Yes.

In case no one's told you today, success doesn't happen without failure. The House has faith in you. Love, Kevin, Amy, and the House F.

0: safe. I love hanging out with our friend Tommy Woodard. He's the lead pastor of New Church here in the Oklahoma City Metro. Also a member of the Skit Guys for years. He's been in movies like The Forge and Family Camp. And he hangs out with us on weekends to count down your 10 favorite songs. The countdown is I Love That Song. And you can hear it Saturday mornings at 8 a.m., Sundays at noon and 8 p.m.
1: Oh, and so much fun to have you, Tommy. I was just curious. I just had our daughter, Della, graduate.
2: Oh, congratulations.
1: Thank you. Mixed
2: and
1: emotions.
2: I'm sorry.
1: And, yeah. This is like a lot of emotions. But her and her best friend got in the car, and they are taking a 10-hour road trip.
2: Oh, wow.
1: They're going to be working at this camp for about 2 weeks, and then they're going to come home. This is the farthest she's ever driven.
2: Yeah.
1: Ever. And I just thought, like, they are beside themselves, excited. They packed the snacks. And I'm just wondering, do you have memory of your very first, like, really long road trip?
2: Oh, God. I thought you were going to say memory of my kid going away for the first time.
1: Oh, okay. We'll come back to that one.
2: So, yeah, let me just tell you this. I remember the first time I took my daughter and dropped her off at the airport. Uh-huh. And she was probably 19.
1: Yeah.
2: And I drop her off, give her a hug, and she's walking in. And when I look and see her walking in the door, I saw an 8-year-old with a suitcase walking in.
0: Yes.
2: And it was like, no.
1: Dragging her blanket behind her.
0: When you hugged her, she said, bye, daddy.
2: Yes.
0: You heard it that way.
2: Well, that's what I heard. What she said was, oh, my gosh, stop.

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0: That's who I praise.
1: Kevin and Amy at the House FM. And when you love the coworkers that you have, you want great things for them. Right now, we've got staff at an industry conference, and they've been meeting all of these artists, hanging out with Jamie McDonald and Mary Claire and Matthew West. And the Elevation Rhythm did a worship section or segment, and it just looked like so much fun. People with their hands in the air and just a blast.
2: It does look like a blast. Yeah.
1: Now, we weren't there.
2: Oh, no.
1: But
2: no, we weren't there. It's kind of equivalent to your friends or family, you know, posting pictures of their trip to Italy or something.
1: Yeah, it's exactly like that.
2: it's like that.
1: So what can you say? You say what we say. We're happy for them.
2: We're happy for you.
1: We're happy for them.
2: Yes.

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0: Kevin and Amy at the House FM. One more round of thunderstorms and then a fairly dry weekend. It will be hot Saturday and Sunday. Today, a chance for thunderstorms in the Oklahoma City Metro, a high of 88 in Wichita at 68 degrees now. Going to be a partly sunny day in Wichita today in 82.
1: Mm-hmm. And something to build on, to hold on to today. God's grace goes deeper than your greatest failure. 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

0: 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Good morning. It's Kevin and Amy.
1: When it comes to hiking, I was thinking about this. Our family is going to be going on a hike soon, and we're just kind of reminiscing about some hikes that we've been on in the past. Like, you know, as a family, we might go and there might be a bunch of us if we get together for the holidays, that kind of thing. And so we've done this before where maybe some of us that are more in better shape, they might go ahead of us. And then the less in shape people, we might be behind a little bit. And then when they reach a certain point, they'll stop and wait for the less in shape people to catch up. So then the less in shape people, they catch up. And then by the time they catch up, the in shape people are like, all right, you ready to go?
0: Because they had a break.
1: They just had a long rest.
0: Yeah.
1: Out of shape people, it's like they never get a break.
0: Okay, so I'm going to help you with your perspective.
1: Okay.
0: See, Lloyd is going ahead. Maybe you're hiking in the mountains.
1: Uh-huh.
0: He's going ahead to clear the way for bears or mountain lions or
1: snakes,
0: whatever might be up there that would be a danger to the rest of the family.
1: Uh-huh.
0: He's leading the way in order to make it safe for you. So
1: no, that's great.
0: Once he's done that, he leans against his tree.
1: Mm-hmm.
0: You catch up. And he's like, oh, they caught up. I've got to go. I got to get up here again and clear out the next section.
1: Oh, yeah.
0: So see?
1: I'd never thought of it this way.
0: He's doing it for you.
1: So do we still get a break? Or where are we on the break?

0: Well, Thunder lost last night in San Antonio. I love the show. But I love the showmanship of this Thunder team. Mm-hmm. I really do. They knew that by drawing it out, they increased the suspense, that their fans are going to get even more. I mean, you know, you got the highs, the lows, the victories, the defeats. Mm-hmm. It makes for a more well-rounded playoff experience.
1: Yeah. It is interesting when they lose, though, because I feel like half of us now, we're all pacing the living room like we're on the payroll. You know what I mean? We are.
2: Mercy Me, live. 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
1: Choosing kindness in a hard moment? 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

0: Dougie, you said this.
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2: When brave people do things just because they notice they need doing. I love so much. We've had so much flooding all across the country.
1: Been a lot of rain.
2: There's been so much rain. And I happen to see this video showing some firefighters. This happened in Indiana where there's big floodwaters, just crazy everywhere. And but some firefighters saw that there was a baby deer. They were actually out doing another job. They finished the job. They were coming back from it. Saw that there was this baby deer that was just being carried away. They stopped. The firefighter jumped out, thought quickly, tied a rope around his waist. His firefighter buddies, they're on the other side of the rope. He goes out in these floodwaters, intercepts the deer, which that in itself was amazing.
1: Hang on to me, boys. I'm going in.
2: He went in, grabbed it, pulled it to safety. His firefighter buddies, they're all pulling the rope. They pull him through. They're going to transfer him to animal rescue. He's safe. I just love, though, you know, that they did that.
1: Humanity is not always consistently compassionate about other humans.
2: Yes.
1: But it's funny how, it's like, everybody agrees, save the deer.
2: Yes.
1: We were in traffic one time. We were traveling, and there was this big backup along the interstate near a natural area, and there were some little ponds out in this natural area, and all the firefighters around this pond were like, we're rubbernecking, you know, like you do. Well, what's going on over there? And it turned out there was a doe, a female deer. But it was stuck in a pond. It was wintertime, and she had broken through the ice, and you could see her head sticking up and her little hooves up there trying to hang onto this ice. And the firefighters are trying to get out. They're using ladders and different things to get out to her. And it just happened to be deer season at that moment.
2: Yeah.
1: And you can see a bunch of woods. And I thought, there may be hunters out there right now. And I got nothing against this. Mm-hmm. But there could be hunters out there right now trying to bring home deer to put into the freezer. And then we've got all these other humans at the same time and place who are trying. There's one deer who fell through the ice. And they're risking their own lives to out there and rescue it.
2: I can just imagine that deer when the rescuers were coming up, because nothing confuses a deer more than getting rescued during hunting season. It's like, wait, which side are y'all on?

0: Morning, it's Kevin and Amy, the House FM.
1: The power of prayer. As, remember, there was a guy who was sharing a story with us, a friend of ours that actually he runs this organization where him and his wife founded this place that basically helps people who were incarcerated get back into the workforce. It's incredible. I absolutely love it. So basically, when you come out of the prison system, you might have a place to stay for a bit while you get on your feet. They help you start a budget. They help you get employed because they have connections with, different companies.
0: Oh, that's so good.
1: Oh, it's so needed. It's needed everywhere. Yeah. I had no idea how he even got into that and how he started, but he was kind of sharing with us that he went to Harvard to get his MBA, and he wanted to run a hedge fund, and he was going to make lots of money, and he already had plans to do that. That was what was happening. He was already at Harvard. He was already doing the thing. But he said, I was praying to God for something else, for different reasons. I already knew, my personal life and my professional life, I already got that handled, God. That's good. But I'm praying right now for my personal life and my purpose and my relationships. Mm-hmm. And I'm wondering, what is it? What can I do about this? How can you help me here? And all of a sudden he said that God breathed on him. It was his breath. Mm-hmm. He said it was as if I was there and I'm going, I'm at Harvard, I'm getting my MBA, I want to run a hedge fund. And God goes, and it changed everything. And all of a sudden it set his heart on fire for this desire to be able to help people who are coming out of our prison system.
0: Yeah, it's funny how we pray, isn't it? That we pray for God's will in our lives, and yet we rarely stop to sort of consider his will. It's usually like, God bless this thing that I want to do. And sometimes God has different plans.
1: He looks over at you and he goes,
2: yeah. Should have been long gone now, yeah. Should them be living?

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From the streets of Goddard to the golf courses in Andover, The House FM is with you all across Wichita. 100.1 The House FM.

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Every weekend, we count down your 10 biggest songs of the week. 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

0: There's a guy that is actually doing some exercises.
1: Leg lifts.
2: That's awesome.
0: This guy is on a crane. He's on a crane when he's doing that. I can see this would be me. Like, nobody's watching.
3: You think you've got a private moment to get a little workout in.
0: Yes.
3: And here's the thing. Now, this guy, not so much. If it were me, though, I make that ugly face when I exert myself.
0: Oh, yeah.
3: Nobody needs to see that.
0: No.

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1: Or maybe you're more like Amy, experiencing life with her family of four in a tiny home.
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0: The House FM. We're so glad you're here. It's Kevin and Amy.
1: Maybe this is going on in your family as well, but my wife and I at our home, we're focused in right now on diet and exercise. Mm-hmm. And I think sometimes it's slow to occur to us that we need that. Sometimes, yeah. like if our weight gain is right up front and obvious, we're like, oh, I need to slim down, need to cut back.
0: Yeah.
1: But our weight, and when we look in the mirror, you know, we have our preferred angle. And I think this is just human of us. We find the most flattering angle in the mirror, and that's the one we look at. Well, meanwhile, the weight gain is somewhere else.
0: When you gain it all over, you have to admit it's a bit vague. It's vague, a little bit, you know. Okay. Whereas, let's say, what if all of our weight gain went straight to our forearm? So you only gained weight between your elbow and your wrist. That's the only, like, if you're going to gain weight, that's the only place you're going to gain it.
1: And you know you've gained weight because somebody meets you on the street and you go, hey, Popeye, what's going on?
0: And so then you know, okay, I better cut back.
1: Or like on your forehead. That would be, you could not ignore weight gain right in your forehead. You'd be walking around looking like a beluga whale.
0: Yeah. Well, you can't see anything, yeah.

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0: 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Good morning, we're Kevin and Amy.
1: And something to build on. You don't need to have it all figured out. 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
1: It's what happens when you take Grandpa to Taco Bell.
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5: You gotta be kidding me.
0: You know, Grandpa knew what it was. He knew how to say it. He was just embarrassed to say it.
1: I think the next trip needs to be to Starbucks for a pinkety dinkety drink.
0: Or IHOP for the Rudy Tooty Fresh and Fruity.
1: Be sure to wear the glasses.

0: If you've got a story to share, we would love to hear it. 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It's Kevin and Amy. 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
1: When you think about our offices and our workplaces and all your coworkers, everybody with a different kind of personality, it's remarkable that we get along the way we do.
0: And can get stuff done. I agree.
1: And that we're productive. Yeah.
0: Yes.
1: And, you know, one of the sort of personality differences around here, we went for years. We've had a Keurig here at the station for 4 or 5 years.
0: Mm-hmm.
1: And nobody ever turned it off at the end of the day. And I used to complain about that because I said, you know, the hot plate or whatever it is that heats the water in there, it's going to burn out and then we're not going to have the Keurig.
0: Oh,
1: well,
0: okay.
1: Recently, a new hire, and apparently they're very diligent about turning this thing off at the end of the day.
0: Oh, that's good, right?
1: Except when I come in now, I'm so accustomed to it already being on. And I come in and I put my cup under there and I realize, oh, I've got to turn it on. It takes about 15 minutes to warm up. That's too long. It's a Keurig. The whole point of drinking this not great Keurig coffee is that it doesn't taste as good as some other, but it's instant.
0: It's instant.
1: It's instantaneous.
0: Supposed to be instant. I'm just curious though, like you weren't happy because somebody wouldn't turn it off.
1: That's right.
0: And now you're not happy because somebody's turning it off.
1: That's right too.
0: Two things
1: can be true at once, Amy.
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From Lawton through the Oklahoma City Metro to Wichita and way out to Elk City. No, there ain't nothing sweeter than his love. 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
1: One of the best things I've heard recently is sometimes when you're in a dark place, you think you've been buried because you're there. It's dark and clearly you're buried. Everything's dark. But actually, you've been planted. I was thinking about that very thought. Like, isn't life weird? Isn't the way we are and how God is with us? It all feels a bit strange that things can feel so hopeless and you can feel so helpless, but actually there's something even better that can come out of your situation.
0: You know, it's like we've been given a get out of jail free card, but we never take it out of our wallet. We just despair instead. When we've got the power of the creator of the universe that we can call on,

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2: I have felt the deepest loss. I have questioned if you could. And when it led me to the cross, only then I understood that even in the ruthless

0: Yeah, it's Blessing Offer. 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
1: It used to be when your parents would go off to work in the summertime.
0: Mm-hmm.
1: There Woo-hoo! Wasn't. Yeah. I know. Yes. But maybe things are going to be different this summer.
2: And for all the teenagers out there, middle school, high school, I hope this finds you well, especially my kids. If your mama and your daddy been at work for 8 hours, 9 hours, 12 hours, this summer you make sure they come home to that kitchen clean,
1: yes.
2: That bathroom clean,
1: yes.
2: That room clean,
1: uh-huh.
2: The community area's living room.
1: That's right.
2: Clean. Don't let them go to work all day. You've been at home chilling, mm-hmm. And they come home to a

0: This summer, let's make a change. Be the change.
1: Be the change.
2: I'm trying to channel my teenage self. Summertime. I'm hearing my mom say that. I'm worried that my mom's brain is addled. It's summertime.
1: This is what I would do. I would say, when I get a picture of proof of the work that you've done and the cleanliness of the house, that is when I will enable the Wi-Fi.
2: What?
1: Mm-hmm.
2: Look, they have Wi-Fi in prisons, Amy.
1: Not at home if you don't clean up.

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1: Ooh, being able to spend some time on a farm, I think that's good for every kid and every adult too, quite frankly. I grew up on a farm, and so I grew up around all that stuff. But it's funny, it's like with my own kids, we haven't really had that. We had a couple of bunnies. So the girls got to raise peanut butter and buttercup for a couple of years.
0: This is what you named your bunnies?
1: They named them. They
0: yeah, okay.
1: We let them do that.
0: Makes sense.
1: But

0: But now that our daughter Della, she just graduated from high school, getting ready to head off for college, she's spending 2 weeks on this farm with her best friend, and they're helping around the farm. I got a picture of them feeding baby goats.
1: Oh, baby
0: so
1: goats.
0: So cute.
1: So adorable.
0: They are.
1: You know, the baby version of anything is better than the grown. Like farm animals, that's certainly true. Humans, it's true.
0: Oh,
1: too.
0: It kind of is.
1: But yes, among all yes. the baby cuteness on a farm, nothing uh-huh. is cuter than a baby goat. They're adorable.
0: They get excited. They do this hopping around on all fours.
1: If they give you a little headbutt, and they might, it's uh-huh. cute. It's not painful.
0: And when they get a little bigger, the headbutt may get a little bit more painful.
1: It can.
0: It's just,
1: it can
0: you got to be careful. Been down

0: Music that's so refreshing, you feel like you're sipping an ice-cold lemonade.
1: I am who you say I am.
0: Faith, family, fun. 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
2: Love you guys. You make my day every day.
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0: 40% of people admit they did not do this last year. Is it visit the dentist, take a vacation, or read a book? The answer is coming up with your number of the day.
1: Brant and Sherry.
2: I don't know much about finance. Maybe you do, but I had a friend a couple weeks ago be like, hey, you ought to do this. You'll save a lot of money on taxes. Mm-hmm. I'd never thought about that. Mm-hmm. And sure enough, I will. It's too late for this year, but
3: in the future.
2: But next year.
3: Yes, yes.
2: You ought to do this. You should do that. Okay, when somebody says should or ought, sometimes you can go a guilt trip. Mm-hmm. If it's in a religious context, you should pray. Mm-hmm. Oh, I feel guilty about it. Mm-hmm. No. Don't think about it that way. You can pray because it's such a great opportunity. You've been missing out.
3: Good to look at it as an opportunity.
2: Yeah, it's an opportunity. It's an opportunity to find peace and to have your best relationship in your life. And to have someone who will partner with you in your life who knows you through and through. Who else can know you through and through and not be disgusted, but instead still love you more than anybody else? Like, you don't want to miss out on that.
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0: That's Kane on the House FM. I'm Andy.
1: The number of the day is
0: 40% of people say, I did not do this, Andy, at all last year. It is read a book. Oh, I get it. I avoided reading for years after having to do so much in college. It was no longer fun. But now I try to read a little bit every night right before I go to bed. And not only have I been learning so much, but I sleep better too. Usually I fall asleep while I'm reading, which is even better. So let me know, what's one little habit that has made a difference in your life?

0: No matter what road you're on, there's encouraging music here to help you find joy along the way.
1: You're not alone. 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He's right there.
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0: They pray.
1: That's Crowder on the House FM. My name's Andy. Talking about little habits that make a huge difference. What about you, Amanda?
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I'm Andy. 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

0: His mercies are new every morning, and this spring morning is no exception.
1: Maybe you're not overwhelmed yet, but it could happen this week.
2: Oh, right? Yeah, just let the week get going real good.
1: Exactly.
2: Yeah. So,
1: and when that happens, remember Lamentations 3:22-23. Because of God's great love, I don't have to be consumed by things that are out of my control. I can rest knowing His compassion for me never fails. They are new every morning.
2: That's so grateful for that.
1: So powerful, isn't it?
0: Kevin and Amy are here to help you start the day remembering why it matters. 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

0: 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I'm Andy.
1: Hey, Wendy.
2: I was just calling to talk about the healthy habit.
1: Yeah, what's that one little thing you do that makes a huge difference?
2: Walking after I eat instead of just sitting around.
1: I know that that gets the blood flowing and it burns some calories, but I think that's just good for me just to step away from the dinner table. Like, after I have a plate, I probably shouldn't sit there any longer, because as a dad, I'm just going to start eating everybody else's scraps, and I don't need to do that.

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For Moore and Norman, it's 94.3. Yukon and El Reno are tuned into 88.5. And for Edmond and North Oklahoma City, it's 100.1. No matter where you are in the OKC Metro, you've got the House FM.

0: 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I'm Andy, talking about small things that can help you. I could tell you one small thing that hurts me. It's being on my phone and social media.
1: Hey, yeah, I got a suggestion for people out there. They could read their Bible. You know, they could put that phone down and just read their Bible.
0: I guess we could look at the Bible as the original social media feed. Every single verse is like a post from God to us. But I can't text people with my Bible, so I still need both.

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0: It's Caleb and John on the House FM. I'm Andy. Timothy was working when he should have been at his high school graduation. But what happened next, I think, is going to make you smile. It's coming up.
1: If you have it,
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0: 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I'm Andy.
1: I hope this story makes you smile today.
0: What are you doing here? You never want to hear that when you go to work, especially from your boss. Well, that's what happened to Timothy the other day. See, his boss was really confused because it was supposed to be Timothy's day off so he could go graduate from high school. But Timothy didn't have tickets to go to the graduation ceremony. He didn't have dress clothes, couldn't afford the cap and gown, didn't have a ride, so he thought, I'll just come to work like I normally do. Well, that's when Timothy's boss and people that were just customers at the restaurant he worked at sprang into action. They helped Timothy get the right paperwork to graduate, new dress clothes to be able to wear to the ceremony, and including cap and gown, and drive him across town all within 2 hours so he could walk with the rest of his class. Timothy said the whole experience made him feel like $1 million, but it didn't stop there. He's also getting a full ride scholarship to a local college. So Timothy's future's bright. It's all thanks to many people in his community that are helping light the way.

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0: 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Hey, I'm Andy. If you're overwhelmed with feelings right now, feelings are like children. You don't want them driving the car, but you shouldn't stuff them in the trunk either.
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1: That was Toby Mac on The House FM. I'm Andy. 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

0: 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I'm Andy.
1: We might not be hopeless enough. That's what one friend shared after they were going through a dark season. They were a year into it, and they told their friend they felt dead inside. Life didn't make sense. His response, I don't think you're hopeless enough. If you were completely hopeless, you'd stop trusting in what you can do and trust in what Jesus has already done for you on the cross. The problem isn't that we have no hope. It's that we hope in things that aren't God. Sometimes.

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1: And it looks like you've got a text from God. My son knows your struggle. He faced temptation and felt the weight. So when you're tempted, he's ready to help you through it.

0: 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I'm Andy.
1: There's one simple way you can have a better work-life balance. 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
3: But I just saw this statistic about the people who talk to their cars, 20% of Americans, which I don't get.
4: 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You know your car can't hear you. 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
3: It's not trying to help. 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
4: Because it doesn't care about yours.
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0: 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I'm Andy.
1: Everyone is trying to have a better work-life balance. I'm trying and failing. So here's something you can do, something simple to try to level up your life. Set a hard stop for your day. So at a certain time, you say, I am done. How do you do that? How do you make sure you stop? Well, you make commitments with friends and family. So if you want to be done with work at 5, you tell your family, all right, we're going to have dinner at 5:30 every day. Because once you bring other people into it, you're much more likely to stick to the schedule because you're not going to want to let them down.

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That's Brandon Lake on the House FM. Hey, I'm Andy. I don't know who needs to hear this, but in God's word it says, when the time is right, I will make it happen. So you can have peace today because God is in control. Heaven.

Hey, I'm Andy on the House FM. One friend texted in and said, it's a lot easier doing this when you're not alone in it. So glad I joined. And somebody else said, we're doing it with you as a family. It's been a great experience and a learning resource. The videos are especially helpful for all ages. What is this and how can you get involved? That is the Kevin and Amy's Daily Bible Reading text group. 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With foes

0: Hi, it's Kevin and Amy at the House FM. We think attitude is so important to our Christian walk. And that's why we start every hour of the show with an encouraging thought, with something to build on during your day.
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Faith, family, fun. 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
1: Micah Tyler on The House FM. I'm Andy. Marty was stationed in Iraq, and for his birthday, his mom sent him a guitar. It was such a hit with his unit that Marty said, "Mom, send more." And his parents were able to help out in a big way because they own a music store. Before long, they were shipping dozens and dozens of instruments overseas, 90 guitars at a time. And then it grew beyond guitars. It was mandolins and violins and bagpipes, even kazoos. Over 6 years, they sent more than 4,500 instruments to deploy troops around the world. One mom sending her son a guitar turned into thousands of soldiers finding

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An Awakening Foundation event. Life can get loud, so shout his praise louder. His goodness goes on with faith, family, fun. 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
1: That's Crowder on the House FM. My name's Andy. You may have been surprised to see him in the I Can Only Imagine movie. A-list Hollywood actor Dennis Quaid recently shared on socials his journey from addiction to Jesus. It's your daily joy scroll.
2: There are three phases of that, just like with any addiction, really, where it's fun, then it's fun with problems, and then it's just problems, you know, and the rest of your life just doesn't work. But I went into rehab. The program that you go through with addiction is a spiritual program. Mm. Whatever your addiction is, to fill that hole. When I got out of rehab, I was really struck by the red words of Jesus. And I came to realize what a personal relationship with Jesus Christ is all about.
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That was Toby Mac on The House FM. I'm Andy. 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And here's a good way to do it. Just share this encouragement with them today. Hey.

0: 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Here's Tim Hawkins.
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1: And a coffee.

Jamie McDonald on the House FM. I'm Andy. If you love the House FM, can you do a favor for me? Three things that I hope you can do. You can at least do number one and number two. Number one is pray for the house, because this ministry does not exist without prayer and without God blessing it. Number two is tell someone about the house today too that you know needs hope. And number three is sharing this hope with the entire listening area and beyond when you make a financial gift of ongoing support, a monthly gift. 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

0: Hey, it's Kevin and Amy at the House FM. So many things that our dads do go unseen or unnoticed. Mm-hmm. And we'd like to change that by bragging on dad in advance of Father's Day.
1: Hey, that's my dad.
0: Yeah.
1: You can share your story. I just love it so much. And we'd love to be able to give him all kinds of fun things just to show him how much he's loved. Now, this is the great thing. You can call him, be able to brag on him, or you can also leave a message for us sharing your story. The House FM mobile app. Click there where it says open mic.

0: 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Hey, I'm Andy.
1: You don't have to live in addiction anymore. Dennis Quaid just shared his story a few minutes ago. And what's yours, DJ?
2: Thanks to God, I've been sober 26 years. I've went to treatment after treatment after treatment, and it didn't work. So I walked into a Lutheran church, and I'll never forget the lady that was in there. She was about 4'6". She said, "Hi, I'm Caitlin. What can I do for you?" And I said, "Well, I want to be in this church for 31 days. I do not want to leave. I do not want to know what it looks like outside." And I said, "Well, I want to get sober today." She said, "Well, are you high now?" And I said, "I'm high as a kite right now." And this is the part I'll never forget. The pastor came down. He said, "Okay, here's your room. You're going to go up there for 31 days. Like you said, you don't get to go outside. The only time I want to see you is during church service on Monday, Wednesday, and Friday." I went upstairs in the room that he gave me, and I said this prayer: "Lord, take these drugs from me. I don't want them no more. Just when I think they're my friend, they're like the devil. He stabs me in the back. I don't like that guy. I don't want to be like that guy." I prayed that prayer for an hour. I went downstairs, and I said, Miss Caitlin, can you take this test again? She said, "You just took it an hour ago." And I said, "If I fail this time, I will walk out that door quietly and never return."
1: Part two of DJ's incredible recovery story is coming up. What's your

From Lawton through the Oklahoma City Metro to Wichita and way out to Elk City. No, there ain't nothing sweeter than his love. 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

0: To this day, I am proud to say it. 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
1: By the grace of God, brother.
0: God is good all the time. I actually now sponsor people. I'm actually sponsoring a young girl that's 28 years old, and she's been sober 17 months. And she calls me every single day and tries to give me an excuse to do the drugs. And I want to tell people right now that there is no excuse. Talk to God. He will help you. 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
1: 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It's coming up.
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0: 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I'm Andy.
1: I hope this story makes you smile today.
0: What are you doing here? You never want to hear that when you go to work, especially from your boss. Well, that's what happened to Timothy the other day. See, his boss was really confused because it was supposed to be Timothy's day off so he could go graduate from high school. But Timothy didn't have tickets to go to the graduation ceremony. He didn't have dress clothes, couldn't afford the cap and gown, didn't have a ride, so he thought, I'll just come to work like I normally do. Well, that's when Timothy's boss and people that were just customers at the restaurant he worked at sprang into action. They helped Timothy get the right paperwork to graduate, new dress clothes to be able to wear to the ceremony, and including cap and gown, and drive him across town all within 2 hours so he could walk with the rest of his class. Timothy said the whole experience made him feel like $1 million, but it didn't stop there. He's also getting a full ride scholarship to a local college. So Timothy's future's bright. It's all thanks to many people in his community that are helping light the way.

0: 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God's not
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1: That was Toby Mac on The House FM. I'm Andy. If you're not sure if God loves you or not, the only person who dares to wake up a king at 3 a.m. for a glass of water is a child. And you have that kind of access to the King of Kings. Sometimes.

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1: Whatever you're in the mood for, there is now a stream for that. The House is three streams strong. The House FM brings you today's best pop-driven Christian music. 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And now, The House Rewind has your home for classic Christian hits from the 80s, 90s, and early 2000s. 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And the cool thing is you can pop between all three and see what's playing. So you may just want to hop over to that stream just for that one song that you thought you'd never hear again. Three great ways to hear the right song at the right time. It's only from the house.

0: roughly half of Jesus's miracles were interruptions.
1: Wow. Like,
0: yeah, he had a plan, he had a destination, and but he was interruptible.
1: Oh,
0: but,
1: I'm sorry. Did I interrupt?
0: You did interrupt.
1: Apparently, you're interruptible as well.
0: It's actually a little irritating, you know? And I was thinking, isn't that our reaction, though, isn't it? When we get interrupted, we're oftentimes sort of irritated and like we could miss what God is doing because we hold so tightly to what it is, wherever we're going and our own plans.
1: And honestly, my plans where I'm going is never that important. Why do I get annoyed?
0: Yeah.
1: When I'm interrupted. And when you see it in the life of Jesus, like the woman who reached out and grabbed the hem of his cloak, he used that for healing. Other times he used it to teach some great truth.
0: Yes.
1: And the least we can do is to be interruptible.

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1: You are awesome!
0: 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And they make you feel welcome the second you walk in. So if you are a receptionist,

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1: The House FM. My name's Andy. Funerals are rough. And this one was particularly miserable. It was the funeral of a young man. He was his mother's only son. She was a widow. And when Jesus sees this mourning widow, it says that his heart overflowed with compassion. And Jesus comes up to this widow and says, "Don't cry." He touches the coffin and then says, "Get up." And her son gets up right away. Now, in this little tiny story in God's word, it's just a few verses. It's so powerful because Jesus didn't wait to be asked for help, but he gave it in the greatest moment of that woman's need. That's why you can trust him in your most difficult situations and know that he will either change the situation or change your heart.
2: 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Look, I got a

0: Hello there, my name is Brant. We're hoping that this show that you're listening to right now is inspiring to you and breathes some life into you. Also, as a bonus, we're weird. Mm-hmm. We get that, but the hope is that we're refreshingly odd and oddly refreshing.
1: Yes.
0: That's kind of our goal here. So as you're listening, please know that's the goal. We really want to encourage you big time and remind you just how good God is, because he really is. We have so much to celebrate. We're glad you're here.
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0: It's Faith, Family, and Fun on the House FM. We are Brant and Sherry.
1: Is this shocking? Probably not. But they say if you win the lottery or you come into a bunch of money, you'll win new friends.
2: Of course.
1: You get new friends coming out of the woodwork.
2: Yeah.
1: But they calculated it down to the dollar. They said for every $5,000 you win, you get an additional friend.
2: Okay. So $1 million brings you
1: 200 friends.
2: Okay, so how much does it take you, Brant Hansen, to be the new friend?
1: Oh, like somebody down the street?
2: Yeah. When do you show up?
1: I think
2: with
1: about,
2: a casserole made by your wife, of course.
1: I think if I find out that they
2: just the thought of it is.
1: I find out that they got a bonus at work for even $500.
2: Even $500. Okay, yeah, I thought you were going to say $250. Okay.
1: I will suddenly become like really close. Want to spend time, connect.
2: $500 before taxes.
1: Yeah, I don't even need any money. I'm just so excited to be around that kind of money.

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For Moore and Norman, it's 94.3. Yukon and El Reno are tuned into 88.5. And for Edmond and North Oklahoma City, it's 100.1. 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
1: Little reminder for you, don't get discouraged if stuff isn't happening the way you think it should right now. It may be that things are happening, you don't see it. Jesus uses a lot of agricultural references, including seeds. Mm-hmm. Like, people understand it. Like, something's going on underneath the crown. You don't see it. There's that classic, I forgot what it was, some kind of bamboo or something. Remember we were talking about it? No. Spends like 3 years doing nothing.
2: Okay.
1: And you're like, okay, well, those seeds failed. Mm-hmm. And then it springs up. I'm not making this up. You can look it up. It springs up 90 feet, like, in the next 3 months.
2: Wow.
1: It's absurd. It's a tree of some sort, but, mm-hmm. like, there's nothing going on. So anyway, maybe you're a parent or a friend or somebody, and you're praying for somebody, or you're frustrated. You don't know what's going on. And keep at it. Don't get discouraged.

0: grateful for you.
1: It's the Brand Hansen Show on the House FM. Thank you so much for listening.
2: Not gonna lie, I thought it'd be different. I thought life would change more. And
3: what do you mean?
2: Well, we're talking about my mom making that puppet.
3: Oh, for Kristen Bell, yes.
2: Kristen Bell, who's a famous actress.
3: You haven't seen your life change in any significant way?
2: Well, she put it on Instagram. I thought, okay, well, now I've hit the big time. My mom made a puppet, and the puppet was in an Instagram thing with a bona fide.
3: Yeah, you're in the pop culture now.
2: Yeah.
3: Yeah, nothing.
2: Yeah, I don't even know what I really expected, but it's just more something.
3: Paparazzi outside the house.
2: Yeah, paparazzi, I guess. Something. Flash bulbs. It really hasn't
3: nothing changed.
2: Really hit.

0: His mercies are new every morning, and this spring morning is no exception.
1: Maybe you're not overwhelmed yet, but it could happen this week.
2: Oh, right? Yeah, just let the week get going real good.
1: Exactly.
2: Yeah. So,
1: and when that happens, remember Lamentations 3:22-23. Because of God's great love, I don't have to be consumed by things that are out of my control. I can rest knowing His compassion for me never fails. They are new every morning.
2: That's so grateful for that.
1: So powerful, isn't it?
0: Kevin and Amy are here to help you start the day remembering why it matters. 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

0: Hey there, we are Brant along with Sherry here on the House FM. Big announcement, it's year two for the House FM Golf Tournament. It's going to be fun at the Golf Club of Edmond. We'd love to have you be a part of this.
1: Yeah, this helps the House FM, and you can be a single player, or if you want to bring a whole team out, that's going to be fun too. 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
0: How about that? Yeah. And you get to join on-air personalities and other listeners. It's just a lot of fun. And all you have to do, if you want details on this, just text the word golf to 71848. 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
1: Hey, I'm Brant, along with producer Sherry, and we are so glad that you are here, too, on the House FM.
2: So there's another guy who was a Christian musician guy, mm-hmm. and he's like, I am now deconstructing my faith. Mm-hmm. I am now moving away from this or whatever.
3: Yeah.
2: Okay. This is something, I wanted to mention this because we talked about this on our podcast. I don't know if it'll be on today's episode or yesterday's or whatever, mm-hmm. but if you check out the Brant and Sherry Oddcast, we spend a little more time talking about deconstructing your faith.
3: Yes.
2: And basically saying, I can respect the process.
3: Mm-hmm.
2: I understand. I ask a lot of questions. I can be very, very, very skeptical.
3: Mm-hmm.
2: I want to know why we're doing this or what really is going on. But I'll tell you this. It takes more guts to construct something.
3: Mm-hmm.
2: So if you're into deconstructing things, I get it. Join us in constructing something beautiful.
3: Mm-hmm.
2: Join us in that. Because again, skepticism, we always think the skeptical person is the smart one. Mm-mm.
3: Yeah.
2: That's something we were taught is not necessarily true. Like, mm-hmm. as long as I doubt everything, I mean, nah. Anyway, we talk about it on the podcast if you're interested in that sort of discussion on the Brant and Sherry Oddcast.

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0: Hey there. If you're new to this show, my name is Brandt, and producer Sherry is here too. Just to introduce ourselves, it's interesting because there's a lot of polarities going on. I'm married. She's single. I'm male. She's female. I'm white. She's black. I'm quiet. She's louder.
1: Hey, watch it, buddy.
0: In a wonderful way. Refreshingly.
1: Watch it.
0: Okay. She's touchy.
1: I just love when you're trying to roll out who we are, and it's just an explosion.
0: That's good. Well, that's all there. It's all in there. I'm on the spectrum. She's more neurotypical, and it works.
1: Yeah.
0: Because of we have the same goal for the show, and we both have the same weird sense of humor, and we're family, and we love having you be a part of that.
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0: It's Faith, Family, and Fun on the House FM. I am Brant, along with producer Sherry.
1: You can call us if you want. Leave a message. Let us know something if you're thinking about something. Mm-hmm. Just be nice.
2: Please.
1: Actually, I don't think it's too much to ask to just follow the template from this call that we got.
2: Okay.
1: Yeah, just basically do this, and it's all good.
2: Okay.
1: When you call 855-90-BRANT.
3: 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I love your show. You always have me laughing. I'm always laughing when you guys are on. It is a wonderful thing. God is so good and glorified. You guys are hot stuff. Don't ever get off the radio. Ever, ever, ever, ever. You're wonderful. God bless you. Bye-bye.
1: Something oh,
2: so
1: like
2: that's
1: that?
2: That's the template of the call that we would like to...
1: work in that you're supporting the radio station. The God's good.
2: Yes. He's done great things and...
1: stuff.
2: Yeah. And never get off the radio.
1: I think that covers it. Yeah. Basically, so use that just as your rough outline, sure. And then you go from there.

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1: Oh, that's so true. Sherry was just telling me something off the air, and I was like, I forget about that. Following Jesus would have been way weirder than we think.
2: Yeah, as a disciple, you have no idea what's happening. You have no bigger context like we do.
1: There's no precedent for
2: this. So every morning it's like, okay, I guess I'll follow him again, but you don't know what is happening here.
1: What are
2: here.
1: We doing today?
2: Yeah.
1: Okay. But I thought, right. And now...
2: And why? And where? And why again?
1: Y'all wake up like, okay.
2: Right.
1: We

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1: This is pretty weird to me. I'm trying to figure this out. It's kind of far out. Have you seen that Oreo's new flavor is cookies and cream? Can you?
2: It's Inception, is what you're saying.
1: Thank you. The flavor, it's cookie flavor.
2: For a cookie.
1: Cookies with cream filling flavor. 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
2: Only you would sit and just stare at it like
1: that's blowing my mind. I can't. It makes me like, if you ever think about eternity or infinity, like it just gives you a little vertigo or something.
2: I could see you just sitting in a chair contemplating it.
1: It makes me dizzy. Cookie flavored cookies.

0: Hey, it's Kevin and Amy at the House FM. So many things that our dads do go unseen or unnoticed. Mm-hmm. And we'd like to change that by bragging on dad in advance of Father's Day.
1: Hey, that's my dad.
0: Yeah.
1: You can share your story. I love it so much. And we'd love to be able to give him all kinds of fun things just to show him how much he's loved. Now, this is the great thing. You can call him, be able to brag on him, or you can also leave a message for us sharing your story. 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
0: 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I got you, Lord, I'm so blessed. 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
2: This is going to be really fun. 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It's the second annual. It's going to be at the Golf Club of Edmond. 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
3: That's right. 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
2: free breakfast,
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2: 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And all you have to do is text the word golf to 71848. 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
4: Should have been long gone now. Yeah. Should them be living?

0: It's faith, family, and fun on the House FM. We are Brant and Sherry.
1: It really is hard not knowing the big picture. We were just talking about this. The guys who followed Jesus originally, and the women, too, that were followers of his, mm-hmm. and devotees, like, they didn't know what was going on.
2: Right.
1: It was all like, what? They did not have the big picture. We really struggle with that. We think we need to understand mm-hmm. all of it.
2: Right.
1: But in your life, you're not gonna, if ever. You're following yeah. Jesus. Like, yeah. he's gonna do new things, reveal new things. You're gonna grow. Mm-hmm. You're gonna be stretched. You're not gonna have all the answers. And this is daily life. So here we are. Woke up

0: 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You're like, yeah, I'll need one. Yeah, give me one of them right there.
1: Speak up, I don't...
0: Yeah, I'll need the Rudy Tooty. Yeah, ma'am, give me the Rudy Tooty. Just give me the Rudy
1: Tooty Fresh and Fruity. 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

0: Hey, what's up? My name is Brant. 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People have done this. Mm-hmm. 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
1: I've heard people, they'll just like stack them up, like not listen for a couple weeks and then listen back to back to back.
0: I'm fascinated by that. 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
1: Yes, nonstop. My goodness.
0: You might just love it. 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
3: I'm not great at this, so I want to start there as a parent. When I see other parents handing their kids devices when they're at the grocery store, I just think, oh, first off, when I was a kid, we were bored and, you know, we would probably run around and it would, I don't know if that's any better, but discomfort is not bad. And I have to tell my kids this a lot. And again, I don't always do this. So I'm not saying I'm better. I'm just saying I'm trying to be better. That being bored is okay. When we're not comfortable, it makes us think about what we're doing. It makes us figure out what's a different way of doing this. What can I do better? What got me to this point? And the goal is not to push past the discomfort and into panic or pain. It's to explore the discomfort in anything in life. Because discomfort opens options and possibilities.
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0: 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It's Faith, Family, and Fun on the House FM.
1: What's up? My name is Brant. Very hip and cool radio show you're listening to right now. Guy talks really cool, really fast, all that sort of stuff, and all that blah, blah, blah.
2: But then,
3: we have breaking animal news, breaking into our highly rated program.
2: And here, I haven't seen the ratings, have you?
3: Here's the breaking animal news. There's something remarkable about ants that people don't even realize, and they just found out.
2: Okay.
3: There are ant medics. That's right. Think about this. God created ants in such a way that they go into like a termite mound and they attack it, but then there's injuries. Do the termites fight back?
2: Sure.
3: Well, when one of them's injured, there are these other ants that are a little bit larger that sweep in and pick up their fallen comrades.
2: Ants.
3: And carry them out to safety.
2: Okay.
3: Isn't that amazing?
2: I think I'd be more impressed if they helped the termites. Like, that would be more selfless, right?
3: You know what? You're right. That's a good point. Not really. That really would be inspiring. This isn't as inspiring. But they do go into a dangerous area.
2: All right. Well, there's that.
3: And a little less inspiring. See, it's not like... Apparently, what happens is if you're an ant and you lose a leg, there's this chemical, and then they can tell by the chemical smell, like, okay, I need to rescue this ant.
2: Mm-hmm.
3: And scientists say if we just spray the smell on any old ant, they'll just carry that ant off.
2: Okay. So they're not looking at like,
3: hey, I'm fine. I was fine.
2: Get off
3: Let me down.

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1: Speaking of news headlines, we just had breaking animal news. I laugh about this kind of stuff, but you know, like, who decides what the news is? Well, there's somebody who went to school. I got my degree in journalism. Mm-hmm. I guess I can, here's what the real news is. But I wonder, like, and this may sound really strange to you, but you're probably used to it if you've been listening to the show for a little bit. But I want, like, what would headlines be in the kingdom of God right now? Like, simultaneous with the stuff that we see that we think is important.
2: Would they be the same headline? Would it be the same headline?
1: I don't know. I think it'd be different.
2: I think so, too.
1: It'd be different. It'd be stuff that we would consider, well, that's not newsworthy. That's not a big deal. But apparently God thinks it's a big deal.
2: Mm-hmm.
1: I wrote down some possible headlines. Hanson, that's me, actually generous with time, welcomes neighbor. That might be a headline.
2: Okay. I'd read that story.
1: Maybe. Producer Sherry actually refrains from making smart comment.
2: Another story. That's good. Yeah, that's a...
1: No. But this, Hanson actually pauses to pray, recognizes it's not all about him. That would be a headline.
2: Hmm.
1: Hanson listens to person instead of thinking what to say next.
2: Hmm.
1: That would be a headline. Mm-hmm. Apparently significant things to God aren't that significant to us, that the breakthrough in the news, but he operates a different way. Like, so what's important in your life today may not make the big headlines, but it's still a big deal.

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0: Hey there, we are Brant along with Sherry here on the House FM.
1: Yeah, it's true. You know, relying on God, we were talking about following Jesus and how people at the time had to just wake up every day and be like, what in the world's going on? His disciples, I mean, like, what? Okay, they don't have a roadmap for this.
2: No.
1: It's all kind of odd. But it's true now. Relying on God now is a daily thing. It's a restarting every day. And that's life.
2: Yeah.
1: And God keeps trying to show us that. I've noticed that from different scriptural stories, like the manna, the food the Israelites get every day. Mm-hmm. It's like, this is enough for today. And then Jesus is praying for enough resources to make it through the day.
2: Yeah.
1: Pray like this. Give us our daily bread. Like,
2: because he's not trying to give us a formula. He's trying to give us him. And so that's just every day, right?
1: Right. It's just so hard because we want control.
2: Yeah.
1: But living in that right now, so wherever you are, what you're going through, not having all the answers, not knowing how all these different stories that are in your life are going to be resolved or when, welcome to the planet.
2: Yeah.
1: And welcome to actually having to trust God.

0: Hi, it's Kevin and Amy here. You know, every hour we trade noise for meaning, truth that sticks with you.
1: We believe that your mindset is so important. 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
1: Just want to say thanks to the people who support this station. The difference you're making in people's lives is immense. It is profound, and we don't say thank you enough, but we do want to say thank you because it is a matter of our listeners going, hey, we're in.
2: Yeah, and this is an oasis for so many people. 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

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For Moore and Norman, it's 94.3. Yukon and El Reno are tuned into 88.5. And for Edmond and North Oklahoma City, it's 100.1. 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

0: amen.
1: It's faith, family, and fun on the House FM. I am Brant, along with producer Sherry.
2: I don't think anybody else says that. I'm trying to think of all the, like, the religious leaders in history that you can think of, whatever, whoever you'd classify like that, saying, come to me, and I will make your life lighter. Who does that?
3: I don't know.
2: It's always more.
3: Yeah, more than you have to do. Yeah.
2: Man, you got to get serious. And like, and Jesus says that. What a strange, like, imagine a boss saying that. He's the Lord. It's the ultimate boss, the boss of bosses, Lord of lords. Imagine a boss saying, hey, you come to me, I'm going to make sure that your life has a lighter load. I'll take the burden off of you. I'll carry it. In the

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0: 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We are so glad you're listening. By the way, you probably have noticed this if you've been listening to the station very long, about Jesus. Mm-hmm. We love talking about him. We hope it's in a way that if you're not used to it, you're like, okay, I still feel like these are people I could relate to.
1: Yeah, because we want to be friends.
0: Yes, and forgive us if we ever don't come across that way. I certainly don't want to, but we're real humans, and that's what the station's all about. And thanks, even if this isn't where you're coming from right now, thanks for being a part of it.
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1: Whenever you get a chance to play a board game with a kid, it's so great because you get to teach them about just how harsh the world can be.
2: Well, you can choose to teach that lesson. There are other lessons that can be taught. Mm-hmm. But, yeah.
1: Well, all this to say, since we brought it up here.
2: Yes, we did, didn't we?
1: Sherry and her nieces came over, and I taught them a lesson.
2: Yes, you did.
1: About how to play Payday, this game. Where I think I finished with thousands and thousands of dollars.
2: You did. Just mounds of money that you spread out all over the table.
1: And a sports car and like a painting collection and a racehorse.
2: Yes. You had a lot of stuff.
1: Sherry finished with $50 and a bottle collection.
2: Thank you for bringing that up. And then let's not forget how after we counted up all of our money, you turned the radio up when it was clear that you won and danced for my niece to be able to see your little victory dance there. So
1: I thought that'd be good for her. She just watched solemnly and marveled. Yeah, I had the Bluetooth on, so I just could sit there and just turn crank up the dance music.
2: And just danced across the dining room. It was instructive for everyone.
1: I took my cash, and I wanted her to see this too. I took my pile of cash and then fanned it out and then just fanned myself with it. And I think that was important,
2: too. It was a great night at Uncle Brant's.
1: I think it made a great impression.

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2: We were just talking about this, like how every day you have to decide, I'm going to trust God for today's resources.
3: Yeah.
2: I don't know how tomorrow's going down. Like, God, just give me the daily bread, like the resources I need for today. This is not a theoretical exercise for us. I can tell you, since I prepped this show, I don't know how I'm going to do it. Every day I wake up, and that's part of my prayer. Like, please help me find stuff to say that's a blessing to people.
3: Yeah.
2: Please. And you might listen to this and be like, well, it ain't working. That's totally fine. It's totally fine.
3: You're still trusting God for it.
1: Yeah, that's how desperate.
2: It's real. And I'm not asking for stuff for tomorrow to say. I'm asking for today. And I don't have a choice, but so far so good. And that's what we're trying to do here. And so I'm asking, I'm trying to live this.

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0: New music.
3: Hey, this is Peter Burton. We can say so long to our past, to our guilt, and our shame, no matter what season you're walking through.
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2: If you have a business, let me know. I will send you an MP3, and it's a looping on hold message that I did.
3: Okay. You did it?
2: Yeah, I recorded it.
3: Okay.
2: And then it'll be me and my flute. Mm-hmm. I play a flute.
3: Yes.
2: I thought I can send you the MP3 and then you can just upload it for your own business.
3: I think businesses already have music.
2: No, I mean,
3: this is an additional service.
2: Here it goes. Sure. This is what it'll sound like. They'll be like, and then click, and then, hello, you have reached this business. Your call is very important to us. Here's a flute solo. Your call matters so much to us at this business. Please wait while we find someone willing to talk to you. Your call matters in ways we can't even explain. Please wait. Hopefully someone will come by sometime.
4: Yeah, so that's roughly the idea.
2: I'll send you the MP3.
3: Will you personalize it so that you say the person's business? Or is it just going to say you called this business?
2: Some people are going to call with fake businesses just to make

if you are a parent of a, specifically a teenage girl, there's a mom who came out with a song of the thing that she hears most from her teenage daughter.

0: Yeah. Mm. That's what my text messages are all.
1: Look, it's part of being a mom. Just send me $8. You won't even miss that $15. In fact, later you'll say to yourself, that was the best $25 I've ever spent.
0: Wait, how much?

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1: It doesn't matter what life throws at you. You can always praise the Lord through the storms of life.
2: What the world could give, no, we can't take away. Sorrow may come, but it can't steal my joy.
0: You can praise with the joy of the Lord here. Faith, family, fun on the House

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1: We care about our listeners, and you know what? 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

0: Hey there, I'm Brant, along with producer Sherry. 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
1: Maybe you've learned this. I'm learning this. I have to be for people. I got to be for them.
2: Mm-hmm.
1: It's easy to be like, oh, these people, can you believe it? It's so messed up. And you know the problem these days? I'm like, yeah. I have to be for them. In fact, it's wild because in the Bible, the Israelites were taken away and they're in exile and mm-hmm. they're living with these people that have completely different religious beliefs and they're outnumbered and they're held captive and they... God still wanted them to be for the city that they're in.
2: Mm-hmm.
1: And I know God's for us, too. Funny thing about this is I've tried to be for people, just sharing this in case you struggle with this, too. But as I've tried to be for people, like as I meet them or I'm interacting with them, neighbors, people have different beliefs than me, whatever, and I'm for them, life is better. It's less frustrating.
2: Yeah.
1: There's mission that happens, like purpose, and it's so much healthier too to view people that way. Like I'm for them.

0: 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You thought this song was
1: over. Working on a Spotify playlist? Don't worry about it. All the heavy lifting is done, and we've got the cream of the crop.

0: Hello there, my name is Brant. We're hoping that this show that you're listening to right now is inspiring to you and breathes some life into you. Also, as a bonus, we're weird. Mm-hmm. We get that, but the hope is that we're refreshingly odd and oddly refreshing.
1: Yes.
0: That's kind of our goal here. So as you're listening, please know that's the goal. We really want to encourage you big time and remind you just how good God is, because he really is. We have so much to celebrate. We're glad you're here.
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